Going to Rami Madley Croft's 2023 solo debut, Mid-Air, for that song, Strong, on Shiro's Radio. And in case you're a fan of the XX, like I am, you'll be happy to hear that they're returning this year with a bunch of confirmed festival dates, and hopefully, fingers crossed, that the new album will be coming soon. We'll keep you posted, of course. In the meantime, I recommend checking out Rami's Shiro's interview in the archives of the podcast. A big Shiro of Rami's is Cher, and we wish her a very happy 80th birthday this week on Wednesday, May 20th, with that iconic song, Believe. And with that, I welcome you to the Shiro's Radio Hour, my friends. I'm your host, Carmel Holt. It's so great to see you as always. And that first set of songs definitely giving club vibes for a good reason as we get ready to welcome Arlo Parks back to the interview spotlight. 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We're going to celebrate her new album, Ambiguous Desire. It's coming up in the second part of the show, so I hope that you can stick around for that. Right now, another Shiro birthday to celebrate, Janet Jackson turning 60 on Saturday, May 16th, 2026, also marks the 40th anniversary of her massively successful third album, Control.

0: That's the Womack sisters. Yes, that Womack. It's their new single, Chauffeur, from their upcoming self-titled Daptone album coming in August. And we celebrated 6 decades of Janet Jackson. Happy birthday, Janet. Her birthday is Saturday, May 16th. We spun When I Think of You from her 1986 hit album, Control. I'm Carmel Holt. Don't go anywhere. This week, we welcome back Arlo Parks to the She Rose Interview Spotlight. It's coming up after the break. Stay with us.
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0: You're listening to She Rose, and I'm Carmel Holt. Einstein's theory of special relativity tells us that time is relative. The faster you move through space, the slower you move through time. I bring this up because when I think back to 2021, when Arlo Parks released her full-length debut album, Collapsed in Sunbeams, and joined us here on She Rose as a guest, it gives me the sensation that the last 5 years have gone by in a blink, and yet, simultaneously, I'm mystified. If I think of all that Arlo has accomplished in that time frame, I can only explain it using Einstein's theory. Her artistry is moving at a light speed, therefore, she's able to slow time down. Follow me? If you need a refresher, here it is. Arlo Parks was raised in West London, and she was 18 when she first put out her first single in 2018. It captured the attention of the BBC, and soon a pair of EPs arrived in 2019. Super Sad Generation, followed by the EP Sophie. The accolades and press was immediate, and Arlo Parks was long listed as a breakthrough act of 2020 in an annual BBC poll of music critics, Sound of 2020. Soon after, she was gracing the cover of NME. She won the AIM Independent Music Award for One to Watch in 2020 and then Collapsed in Sunbeams. Her full-length debut arrived in 2021, already a highly anticipated debut. The album catapulted her international career, receiving not only critical acclaim, but some of the biggest awards and nominations of the industry. She won the coveted Mercury Prize for Album of the Year, 3 Brit Award nominations and 1 win for Best New Artist, and 2 Grammy nominations, Best New Artist and Best Alternative Album. Now, keep in mind, this all happened during some of the worst of the pandemic, when touring had pretty much come to a standstill. But by 2022, she was on stage at Glastonbury, and in May of the following year, released her sophomore album, My Soft Machine. That was when we last caught up with Arlo Parks, and by the end of 2023, Arlo had also published her first book of poetry called The Magic Border, and My Soft Machine was unanimously crowned one of the best of the year. Now, Arlo is back with her 3rd album, Ambiguous Desire, and it's another quantum leap forward in Arlo's creative journey. We celebrate its arrival and welcome back Arlo Parks as this week's Shiro in the Spotlight. Arlo, welcome back to Shiro's.
4: Thank you.
0: Congratulations on Ambiguous Desire. We're about like a month since release. So what are the feels?
4: I mean, the beautiful thing about putting it out is that, you know, the week after, I was playing shows pretty much every single day.
0: Yeah.
4: So I was able to share it with people. I think my first record since we were, you know, in the pandemic, it felt quite insular. I felt kind of like an island.
0: Yeah, yeah.
4: But to have my first week of release be, you know, singing it with and to people, seeing people pick up their favorites, holding their friends as they sang along.
0: Yes.
4: It just feels like people are already living with it. And that's all I kind of wanted from this record.
0: Oh, that is gorgeous. I love that. Well, maybe we should dive into a track.
4: Yeah.
0: Mm. I know that the track listing exists as it is, but like today, what would come to mind to you as something that you would kind of want to turn somebody on first to?
4: I think I would start with Heaven. Because I think in a way that is the kind of beating heart of the record in terms of the textures and the sonic palette, but also, you know, the style of storytelling, how I feel like I've kind of honed my voice to something that feels a little bit more kind of lean and direct and diaristic. And I'm just really proud of the melodies and the song itself. And there's a bit of risk there, you know, there's a bit of risk, which I like.

0: So that's Heaven, track 5. So not quite halfway through the new Arlo Parks album, Ambiguous Desire, her third full-length album. Our guest today on Shiro's, and I'm Carmel Holt. I know that you like to challenge yourself. And I remember on the last record that you were trying to go for something that was a little bit more like spiky and spoke to some of your loves in alt rock, like My Bloody Valentine and Smashing Pumpkins, and there was guitar work in it. And now we get Ambiguous Desire that sees you taking your music to the dance floor.
1: Yeah.
0: Talk to us a little bit about the lived experience that led to Ambiguous Desire and the sonic palette here.
1: Yeah. So I think, honestly, it started at the end of the Myself Machine tour. That's when I started spending a lot more time in New York and, you know, being absorbed in these subcultures and in the underground, and then being drawn into, you know, the history and the legacy of these dance spaces from like an architecture perspective, from a community perspective, and just, you know, really being steeped in the history of like 70s and 80s, Paradise Garage, The Lofts,
0: The Gay Rush.
1: Exactly. And then also delving into it, you know, when it comes to the UK and London, and thinking about the Hacienda in Manchester, thinking about how, you know, artists like Massive Attack and the trip hop movement kind of pulled from all these different influences. So I got interested in the kind of alchemy of music making and that kind of like weird liminal magic that happens on the dance floor. And as a student and as a highly sensitive person, I was soaking in as much as possible. And then that taste, I feel like, started to come into the work almost subliminally at first, and then it started to reveal itself that this was what the record was meant to be.
0: I heard you talk in one of the interviews that you've done recently about moving from your head into your body, which I loved so much, because I was like, oh, that's interesting. Like, I know that you're in here, I'm pointing to my brain, but I've also very much felt that you were in here. But maybe that's the heart, not quite the body, right?
1: Exactly. I think I've always been in my heart and in my brain, but there was something about being in your extremities, being in your bones, being in your feet, you know, that more kind of primal approach to the body that is more almost like sensory than emotional. And I think, you know, being in these spaces where I was feeling the bass in my feet, my body, you know, being jostled by other people, being in crowds, how that feels, sweating, emoting, that very kind of visceral physical side of what it means to be on the dance floor is something that was really inspiring to me. But, you know, I'm always going to be heady. Like, there's never any way I can't avoid the, this is just my personality. So I think I kind of, translated those experiences into the kind of more well-studied approach and then put it into the record.
0: It's very moving that you would want to go beyond the surface level of experiencing it yourself. Yeah. To also really understanding the depth of its meaning and its history. I think that's really beautiful.
1: Definitely. And I think historically these places were sanctuaries, were places of real safety for people who did not feel safe in their everyday life.
0: Yeah.
1: And I think especially, you know, being overshadowed by the AIDS crisis and people really moving through these like heartbreaking and life-threatening events. Yeah. And the club was the sanctuary, was the center, was people's families as well. I was watching that documentary Maestro about the Paradise Garage, and, you know, club goers would be leaving and say like, this is my family now. And I think it's important to, you know, really understand those roots. And I think that inspired me to look at DJs who are also kind of steeped in that, thinking about Honey Dijon or Juliana Huxtable or, you know, Eros Trio Octo Octa, and just really kind of seeing this as sacred rather than it being a costume that I'm wearing or it being about, you know, being cool or whatever. I wanted it to have that, to know how profound it was before I went into this record.
0: So talk to us a little bit about what that experience was like for you. Like, how did it feel to be on the dance floor? Did you feel at ease dancing and finding that community?

0: Like, draw us a little mental picture, if you would, of Arlo Parks in the club scene.
1: Yeah. So I feel like there are almost like two different versions of it where I think, you know, I have a lot of friends who are DJs and who are in that community. And so I was kind of thrown straight into the deep end. I felt a sense of belonging. Uh-huh. So there's that friction between the private and the public where you can have that transcendent personal experience, or, you know, you and one other person while surrounded by hundreds or thousands of people. And I think it was that mixture between anonymity and feeling very seen and witnessed and held by a crowd that was really incredible to me. And, you know, there were some nights where I wanted to be more on the periphery, and there were some nights where, you know, I went alone and completely lost myself for hours. And also I started hosting a lot more parties at my house, just getting the decks out on my living room table, just having 20 of my friends dancing in my house. And so I think it just became part of my way of life almost. And it was my way of unwinding and, you know, learning about myself and, you know, also learning to DJ and kind of really starting to love the practice of curation that DJing really represents.
0: Amazing. So what did you learn about yourself?
1: I think I learned the main thing is that kind of cerebral to body thing. Because in my head, I was like, I'm so sensitive. I'm in my body. I feel grounded and in myself. But I realized that I was not very spontaneous. I realized that since, you know, I was 17 when I started doing this, so much of my life was kind of cut into these little slices. I was on tour here and I was doing an interview at this time. And then before that, I was at school and I had classes. Right. So like my whole life has always been in these blocks. So it took a little bit of time for me to kind of shake that off and be a little bit more free and fluid. And I think I play a lot and experiment in my music, but in day-to-day life, I was like, oh, I'm quite rigid. Like, I need to break out of that. So yeah, I think that's something that I noticed and that I feel has also changed over the past few years.
0: So lead us from that recognition and understanding now and self-knowing into a song from this new record.
1: Ooh, I think I would go to Jetta, because for me, that's the kind of journey to the club, and it feels like a journey into like a more free version of myself. And that's what I want people to feel when they listen to it.

0: That's Jetta from Arlo Parks' new album, Ambiguous Desire, her third full-length album. She's our guest today on Sheroes, and I'm Carmel Holt. I love the effect from a production standpoint that happens several times throughout the record where you're in the song and you're building whatever that story is, and then you feel like the music maybe just kind of gets turned up a little bit. Maybe you're like, you went to the bathroom with a girlfriend and now you're talking and now you went back out on the dance floor. You know what I mean? Or you're having an intimate moment at the bar or whatever. But it really built that world of going out to a dance club.
1: Yeah. No, and I'm so glad. And there were moments where, especially that song Jetta that we heard, no, I wanted that outro to feel like you're in the club and then you're in the smoking area and then you're all the way outside. And you know, to be able to filter things in and out as if it were a DJ set also. So I'm glad that you felt those dynamics changing.
0: Yeah, it's brilliant. Since we're on the topic of production, talk to us a little bit about how you actually built this record and what might be different from My Soft Machine or Collapse and Sunbeams.
1: Yeah, so I think, I mean, this record I made mainly with my friend Baird in LA. Mm-hmm. He shares this loft space with his brother, who he's in a band with. And so I basically spent almost 3 years just in that space with him almost every day. And I think that was what was mainly different, is that it was really uninterrupted time. The second record I kind of made semi on the road or in between as I was making the book and going on the book tour also. But this was very much dedicated, uninterrupted time. And in terms of production, it also allowed us to play a lot more and have a lot more time to kind of find different shapes production-wise, and also to get to the point where, you know, I had that sense of discipline of every song needs to be essential. Like every song needs to form the spine of this record. So if you took any of them away, it just wouldn't have the same shape. And so I think being demanding in that way of myself as a writer was something that really kind of came into fruition because of the time that I gave myself.
0: Is there a song on this album that you're like super proud of from a production standpoint that stands out to you that way?
1: Senses with Sampha, I think, because of the drums and the kind of impressionistic, kind of painterly piano that we put towards the end. And it just feels really rich. And it took us a long time. It took us a long time to get right.
0: Yeah. And you don't do many features on your records.
1: No.
0: I think like Phoebe, you did.
1: Phoebe, and then Claire.
0: Yeah,
1: Claro. Phoebe's on Green Eyes for Collapse and Sunbeams. But this is, I do it quite sparingly, but it just, because it has to feel right.
0: Yeah. What was your connection with Sampha? Why did you choose to work with him on this one?
1: Yeah. So we had worked together a couple times in the studio, just, you know, playing around and having fun. And he, I mean, I think his voice as an instrument is so rich, and it feels like a woodwind instrument or a cello somehow. Something kind of ancient about it almost. And as a person, he's so sensitive and so attuned emotionally. So I think because this song was quite both intense and also multifaceted, I feel like I needed someone who would understand the nuances of that. And you hear it in his music, and I think you hear it in this verse that he did on the song.
0: All right, well, let's listen to a little bit of this. This is Senses with Sampha.

0: Arlo Parks, our guest today on Shiro Senses, is track 4 on Ambiguous Desire. And I'm Carmel Holt. So tell us what we just heard. How did you build the song?
1: I started the song with Baird, actually, in LA. We started with those kind of splashy drums, and he was playing guitar. And actually, that specific guitar tone is something that we then used in other parts of the record to kind of tie things together.
0: Mm.
1: And the lyrics just came spilling out in, you know, maybe 10 or 15 minutes. And I had been listening to a lot of Sampha, specifically the work he did with Subtract in, I think, like 2011, because that blend of the electronic with the indie, with that quite like soulful vocal, was really inspiring to me.
0: Yeah.
1: And his first EP also. So he was in the back of my mind. And I wrote the song and I was like, I need to have Sampha on this. So I wrote him a letter kind of about the song and signed it, "Your Biggest Fan."
0: Oh my God.
1: And he got the letter and he agreed. And so I went to his studio in London and kind of watched him figure out his verse in real time and, you know, playing the piano to add little flourishes to the song. And he just did it in a way that kind of blended perfectly. So special.
0: So special. It's heartbreaking. There's a lot of heartbreak in this record, Arlo. I mean, even though when I first saw the press release for it, I was like, Arlo goes to the dance floor. Arlo goes to the club. I'm like, okay, party, party. Not necessarily.
1: I mean, it's never going to be fully party-party with me.
0: Yeah, I was just going to say, wait a second, who am I talking to?
1: Too much Sufjan Stevens for it to be party-party. I mean, you know what? I've always been interested in the bittersweet, and I've always been interested in, you know, the friction between quite heartbreaking lyrics and, you know, maybe instrumentals that feel a bit more uplifting.
0: Yeah.
1: But I think a lot of it is kind of wrestling with, rather than, you know, it being romantic heartbreak or about another person, it's more the ways that you kind of break your own heart.
0: Oh, yes.
1: And so I think that's something that you can feel, and that journey towards self-acceptance and self-love is a big theme in the record.
0: Yeah.
1: And I think it's important, you know, to be alive is to experience these moments of beauty that are fleeting and moments of melancholy, and everything kind of blends. So I think I always want my records to feel like what it is to be alive and a human. Yeah.
0: Mission accomplished.
1: Thank you.
0: In your experience being in those spaces and club settings and entering in them in this kind of way of like, okay, I know I've been in my head and in my heart, but not in my body. And also understanding that it's been historically a place for healing, right? Mm. And so it's like very emotional. Like, we know that, you know, movement therapy is a thing. You know, people unlock all kinds of trauma from their, you know, from our cells when we move. And so it's no surprise that things get emo on the dance floor, right?
1: Yeah.
0: What did you yourself discover there? Did, like, are some of these stories that we are hearing in Ambiguous Desire things that you learned where people are really in real time having those kinds of transformations and transformative experiences?
1: Definitely. Mm-hmm. Definitely. Because I think there have been nights where I almost, where I feel myself changing, or, you know, emerge from the dance floor feeling like I have changed.
0: Mm.
1: And I think often when you do put yourself in your body and you kind of let go on a cerebral front, sometimes that's where you let go of judgment and you can admit things to yourself, where you can let more love in because you're more open and your guard is down. So I think a lot of my music in general, to be honest, is me working things out as I go. And it's my place to kind of work things out aloud with myself. And often these are little epiphanies or things that I've noticed as I've been dancing and in my kind of least self-conscious state. And I think the music is the most important place to put those things, because you also immortalize the fact that you're a work in progress and immortalize the kind of workings out of a conclusion also.
0: What surprised you the most about how that experience impacted this record? Like, once you had the finished body of work, what was the most surprising thing to discover?
1: That's a good question. I think maybe the fact that it didn't feel like a big jump sonically, like there was something about it that really made sense. I think the idea, you know, when I put out Myself Machine, if you were to say to people, oh, like Arlo's going to make a record that's electronic or club inspired, it would have felt like there was a dissonance there. But when I sat with it, I was like, no, this feels like an Arlo Parks record. This feels like me. And so that was a pleasant surprise, like a beautiful surprise, I think. Yeah.
0: So what's next for you?
1: I'm just going to be writing again. I go through my cycles and, you know, I've been doing a lot of writing, more prose and poetry, and just kind of figuring out where I land there, doing some songwriting for others also, and just wanting to keep the practice alive. Mm-hmm. And then going on tour in autumn.
0: So exciting. Yeah. Do you want to tell us anything about the tour?
1: Yeah, so it's going to be a little different just because I'm bringing in the drum machines and the samplers and what I was using to actually make this record.
0: Amazing.
1: But still, you know, preserving the spirit of some of those older songs that people love, keeping that sense of intimacy, and just, I can't wait to be back in the room with people.
0: Arlo, thank you for coming back to She Rose. It's always so special, and I feel so inspired by you and your work. So thank you so much.
1: Thanks so much for having me.
0: Before we wrap up, are you ready to make some magic? I've got a She Rose magic wand for you.
1: Oh, wow.
0: So get ready to make some manifesting.
1: Some
0: manifesting. So this exercise is about how you might change things for women, non-binary folks, for queer folks, for anyone that's not fully represented in our industry. With the first wave of the wand, it's kind of like a first thought, best thought. What would you change?
1: I think I would just give more people the opportunity to be seen, because I think what we were talking about before with representation, and the way that I think for a lot of my peers, the things that they were seeing made them understand what was possible. So I think just having more spotlight on women and BIPOC people, queer people who are making these incredible works of art, and just allowing them to be seen by more people. That's what I think will really make a difference.
0: I love that. With thanks to Arlo Parks, how should we go out today? What song do you want to play from the new record?
1: From the new record, let's end with Blue Disco.
0: Ah, so we went from, okay, that's great. And I'm getting kind of super nerdy here, but the last album had quite a bit of blue.
1: Yes.
0: I think this is the only blue on this record.
1: This is the only blue song. It's true. It's true. Yeah.
0: It's more like a red record.
1: I think so. Yes. I think so.
0: Anything you want to tell us about Blue Disco before we go into it?
1: I think for me, this just feels like classic storytelling. Like I was really inspired by The Streets' first record and the way that there's something kind of distinctly British about it. It's this scene, thinking about an apartment, thinking about a little house party, all the different vignettes and moments that are happening at the same time, and just a reminder to stay present and just be with the people you love.

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1: Thanks for being
0: with us on Sheroes.
1: Thanks.
0: Massive thanks once again to Arlo Parks for joining us. 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
0: It's Sheroes, and I'm Carmel Holt. Tank and the Banga's brand new album is called The Last Balloon, and this is

0: Grace Jones is 78 this week on Tuesday, May 19th. Pull up to the bumper from Nightclubbing on She Rose Radio. Also a new one from Tank and the Bangas, Move, featuring fellow NOLA artist Lucky Day. And that does it for this week's edition of She Rose Radio. Thank you as always for tuning in wherever you may be listening. Together, let's keep turning up the volume. 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
4: This is American Roots from New Orleans. A few years back, we celebrated a half century of the Cajun folk band Beau Soleil. This week, we revisit that live concert in two parts, led by fiddler Michael Doucet and joined by guest artists who've played with them over the years. Fiddler Michael Doucet from Lafayette, Louisiana, was a college student of oral literature at LSU in the 1970s. Had an uncle, T. Will Knight, who played le violon. Michael decided to interview and learn from many of the great players and singers in the Cajun French tradition of Southwest Louisiana. Fiddlers Lionel Leleux, Hector Douillon, accordionist Don Montousset, and Felix Richard, among many. Beyond learning the tradition, Michael met up with Bessel Douillon, an older Lafayette hipster who played accordion and fiddle. Bessel had been in his father Hector Douillon's traditional Cajun band, the Dixie Ramblers, with accordionist Octa Clark. But he also played in soulful swamp pop and rock boogie groups like Les Bayous de Mystère Drifter Band and the Riff Raffs. In 1975, Bessel Douillon and Michael Doucet joined with bassist Gary Newman and rock guitarist Bruce Weasel McDonald and Dana Burrow. The new band was called Koto, meaning higher ground. I highly recommend their one CD of cosmic Cajun music.

Some say they were the Cajun Grateful Dead. Coteau would evolve into Beausoleil, a mostly acoustic French folk roots band, Michael Doucet on fiddle, and joined by his brother David on acoustic guitar, among others. This hour, we are at the Acadiana Center for the Arts in Lafayette, now celebrating a half century of Beausoleil, featuring guest artists who have played with them over the years. Led by Michael Doucet, his brother David, and son Matt, they kick off a live set with a Cajun dance team, Acadian Two-Step, on American Roots.

Thank you. All right, so I met Anique when she came here from Belgium, and she said, well, you know, let's play some folk songs. We started playing some songs, and we started doing some ballads, and this is one of the songs, one of the oldest songs I guess we know. I actually learned this Cajun song the first time I went to France, because they knew it. And I said, what? It's called Travailler c'est trop dur, which means working's too hard and stealing's no good. Every day of my life, people ask me, why do I live? I live for love, and I love to live old. So I think I got both wishes.

Don Bappy on the mandolin, David Doucet acoustic guitar, Jimmy Bro on the accordions, Chad Uval on the other accordion, Chad Viator on the electric guitar, Bill Bennett on the bass guitar. That was Gary Newman who was on the bass. It takes a while to get used to all this stuff like that. Oh, you move. Tiff Lampson on these drums. Tommy Alisi on those drums. Anique Colbert, Saint-Hubert Colbert. Matthew Ducey on the fiddle right there. Steve Kahn on the piano and all the noise over there. Sonny Landreth somewhere. And Dickie Landry. That's the group. How about that? This is an old French ballad that I learned from a great folklorist here in Lafayette. Her name was Irene Whitfield, and her 1939 thesis at LSU was about Louisiana French folk songs. She was an amazing woman. She transcribed all these Cajun songs. She led John and Alan Lomax to sites to record when they were here recording in the 1930s. She was an amazing person, played violin. We played terrible duets together, but we had a good time. And she gave me my first Amadei Ardoy, 78, so what can I say? So we used to play this song, and she claims, she thought that this song was from a Requiem Mass, the melody, because a lot of secular songs, of course, come from church music because they get paid. Anyway, that's another story. But this song, even though it's a beautiful melody, I have to ruin it by the words. The words is, I'm falling asleep, and I'm going to my baby's house, but I got to go to Crowley, and there's some bad people in Crowley because they have brass knuckles in their pockets. It's a sing-along.

0: Jimmy Andor, I'm Falling Asleep. People also call it French Blues, led by fiddler Michael Doucet and the band Beausoleil. And we are back with more live music from Beausoleil when American Roots returns.
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0: This is American Roots. We're in the middle of a live set with the venerable Cajun folk band Beausoleil. This next tune came from the era before Beausoleil, from the Cajun rock and experimental band Koto. It's a Michael Doucet song. He plays le violon and sings Zydeco Gree Gree.

goes out to Boo Boo. Well, doing another ballad. This is, we start off with ballads because that's how, probably the first time I ever heard this music. My dad had two sisters who sang, and they would, we would teach us the songs, and we'd always have get-togethers, and say, oh, not another ballad, you know. And when I went to France for the first time in '74, we heard these same songs sung by people our age, and I said, wow. So that kind of said, well, I think I know what I'm going to do the rest of my life. And I did. So this is a song from that era. It's a beautiful song. Again, probably about a musician who wants to get married, and the father finds out, and he says, no way. So he puts his daughter in a convent. I mean, and he goes. The other guy goes off to war for 4 years. And when he came back, he said, okay, she's 18. And he said, yes. His father knocked on the door. Yeah. He said, yeah, but she just died 3 years ago. I love that.

Very nice. Very nice. Chad Vitar on guitar. Thank y'all. This is a song recorded years ago with Steve and Sonny. And as a rounder record. We tried to be on as many labels as we possibly could. I think we almost got them all. Let me see. Pate Marconi, Swallow, Arhuli, Rounder, Blue. Anyway, it goes on. Not that we made any money, but we made a lot of records. It's not like it is now. But I love this song. It's from my Dave Bartholomew, and it's called It's You I Love.

Steve Kahn on piano, of course. Sonny Landers on guitar. Dickie Landry on saxophone. Don Vappi on the banjo. Do a song by Dennis McGee. It's two of his songs called Tasso and McGee's Rio.

0: Michael Doucet and the Cajun band Beausoleil, celebrating 50 years. We just heard two reels named for the French Louisiana delicacy tasso, the smoked spice shoulder of a hog, and the late fiddler Dennis McGee's reel. McGee recorded those tunes in 1929, and Michael Doucet with Beausoleil strung them together for us in 2024. Before that, It's You I Love, a song by trumpeter Dave Bartholomew, best known as Fats Domino's band leader, sung by Steve Kahn at the piano. And we are back for more of this live Beausoleil concert when American Roots returns.
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0: We've been hearing part one of a celebration of 50 years of the Cajun band Beausoleil, led by Michael Doucet on fiddle and vocals, with his brother David Doucet on acoustic guitar and a large cast. Let's go back to the stage at the Acadiana Center for the Arts and more of the band's repertoire, including a beloved sad song about the man who bids farewell as he is condemned to les barres de la prison, and ultimately, les flammes d'enfer, the flames of hell, on American Roots.

0: very much.
1: Dave is going to sing this song. Yeah. This is an old Nathan Abshar song called Quit Tableau, about boiling some crabs in Holly Beach. All right, let's go.

David Doucet, vocals and guitar. What a show! It's so much fun being here with all these people, all friends from forever. And like Sonny said, we better play now. But I want to take this time. A person who's here in spirit, who was part of the show, unfortunately passed away. And Joel Sonnier, and he was a great musician, a great person, and a loving person, and. As one person who dedicated his whole life to music, he was music, and he was very particular. If you ever recorded with him, there was only one way, Joel's way, and it was always right, and you knew he was going to take you in the right direction. Well, Bobby came tonight, and I'm going to try to do this without crying. This is Joel's notebook that he wrote all the songs we're playing tonight, what he was going to play on. And thank you, Bobby, for giving me that. And thanks for being such a loving person for Joel too. So we're going to do, oh yeah, She Sells Seashells by the Seashore in Seychelles. So Steve, we're going to start with you. Yeah, all right, see what happens.

0: so much. We will be right back.
1: Chez Seychelles, celebrating 50 years of the Cajun folk band Beausoleil, live at the Acadiana Center for the Arts in Lafayette. 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
1: I'm Nick Spitzer. 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Band leader and fiddler Michael Duse has been a seeker of Cajun and Creole music traditionalists in and beyond his family, along with roots rock and jazz, to develop the Beausoleil sound. And he's joined by his brother, David Duse, a fine acoustic guitarist. Michael's son, Matt, adds a second fiddle, and the band for this event has expanded to play cosmic Cajun music. Let's go to the stage of the Acadiana Center for the Arts for Beausoleil Live with a Creole pop classic updated, Bon Temps Roulé, on American Roots.

All right. Thank you so much. This is a song I wrote about our grandparents and how they used to live off the land. It's called La Terre de mon grand-père et ma grand-mère. Un, deux, un, deux.

All right. This is a song about Karen Crow. 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It's about you. No, it's actually, it's my love triangle murder. Yeah. Josephine. Yes, beautiful. Queen of the Bayou. Bonaventure, her lover. And they were going to get married, and all of a sudden this war broke out. So he went to fight, and this kind of scoundrel comes back to town about 2 weeks later, said that Bonaventure had died in battle. So, of course, Josephine, she's shocked, and this kind of scoundrel hung around, finally convinced her to marry her. Well, 3 days after they got married, guess what? Bonaventure shows up. Moral dilemma. So the story goes in the song that they're dancing their last dance, and out of the shadows meant for Bonaventure, the dagger plunges into Josephine's back, and she dies, and her blood runs in the streets of Karen Crow. So it's a funny song.

0: Michael Doucet singing an historic murder ballad set in the town of Carencreux, Louisiana, just north of Lafayette. And we'll be back in conversation with Michael Doucet, brother David, and son Matt when American Roots returns.
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0: We are live with Beausoleil, the venerable Cajun roots folk and modernist band, looking back and ahead after 50 years. Brothers Michael and David Doucet were joined by Michael's son, Matthew, also a fiddler and a fiddle maker. I asked David Doucet, what's it like being in a band with his brother, Michael?
4: That's a really good question because I don't know. I've never played in another band. I play solo, but it's like kind of different. I get to yell at myself. Michael called up in 77 and says, you want to make a record? I said, he had left a guitar under the bed. I looked at it, and there was these, what's those little diagrams of the music? So I started playing guitar. I figured out what that was. And yeah. He came back. I could play some chords. But he asked me in 77, let's go make a record. And that's when we did the blue one. Met Elmore Morgan.
5: Right, the great photographer.
4: At that time said, you guys are going to have a future. You should get a big map of the world and start putting pins in it.
6: Right.
4: And he said this more than once. You're going to forget where you played at. Of course, did we do it?
6: No.
5: You forgot to put the pins in.
4: But that's what we did. So we played and played and played, and we didn't even pay attention, but we loved the old guys. Dennis, Oaktuck Clark.
0: Well, speaking of elders, you also had an elder that you looked up to and loved greatly, and that's Doc Watson.
4: As a rhythm guitar player, that's your job, as a drum, basically. But when given the opportunity, he said, you know, Doc does this too. He just starts playing it. So I started figuring out these leads, and on that first album, we sat down, and we figured out the reel to Dennis McGee. I said, note for note, we did this on guitar, and I never really tried that before, and that's how that happened. And it just, you know, as technology got better, sound got better, we got a bass player, you know, we had a drummer, could play a little more on the guitar, you know, picked up a ukulele and realized all the notes you can actually really play on it, and that's how that happened.
0: Well, I'll give Michael a rebuttal in a minute. Not that he really needs to rebut too much, he's right with it. But Matt, you're down there, and you've been a fiddle maker, and you are obviously a fiddler, and you're playing Tifera this night, and you've come and gone with Cajun music, but you're very much here with it now.
6: I recently just kind of retired about a year ago, and then so been playing a lot with Dad, and he suffered another injury, so then I get a phone call from David saying, hey, you think you could come out on the road? Your dad can't make it. I'm like, it'll be fine. I said, all right, let's do it.
0: So you went out and played fiddle.
6: Yeah, so it was Matthew Doucet of Vec Beausoleil.
7: So Michael,
0: But what got you into making fiddles? I mean, just because there's music in your family doesn't mean you're going to pick up the skills to do that kind of thing.
6: Well, my dad's maker, his name is Jonathan Cooper in Portland, Maine. And I would go up to Nova Scotia, and this was like in 99 and 2000s, to go study at the University of St. Anne. So I went in the middle part to Maine just to hang out with him and build, and so I skipped school for that semester, which my parents were not very happy about. And
0: like, but you learned to make fiddles.
6: I did.
0: Well,
6: I
0: stayed, that's a learning experience.
6: Yeah, I stayed in Maine for three months.
0: I teach. I'd be giving you an A for doing that.
6: Yeah, my mom was worried I wasn't going to come home, but I did. You know?
0: So one other question, and you know, I'll leave it to your judgment. But what was it like growing up with, you know, Mike as a dad?
5: How could you answer that in, well,
6: this
5: in a
6: is,
5: minute?
6: This is what it, this is what it'd be like. I could come home and Sonny Landreth would be just sitting on the couch playing guitar and it's like, oh, hey, Sonny, hey, Matt. You know, just like it was like family. I'd go on the road with them sometimes as a kid and all the local gigs and stuff. Uh-huh. And so, you know, this is my uncle, but I'll call them all my uncles, you know.
5: Uh-huh. Yeah, yeah, well, you've kind of got an extended family. Any comments on what you've been hearing, Michael?
8: There's nothing like playing with your family because, I mean, everybody's family now is spread out. You know, and for David and I to be together all this time, at least we keep in touch. I mean, once our parents died, it's, you know, it's kind of hard to keep going. So it's a tradition. And we never listened to what anybody told us. We only wanted to do things our way. Not one record anybody told me which song to play. It was always our decision, good or bad. But here we are. I wrote this song called L'Amour, La Folie. This is the song we won a Grammy, and I don't know. That's that. Love or folly means, is it love or is it a folly?

This is a song is a combination of Clifton Chenier's version and Letter and Darbone's version of this old country song. En français.

What a sound. It's an old blues song here. We Cajunized.

0: Rouler et tourner, rolling and tumbling, from an earlier version of the song Muddy Waters made famous, as sung and fiddled by Michael Doucet, David Doucet on acoustic guitar, Chad Viator on lead electric guitar, and the whole Beausoleil big band, about 14 for this show, almost an orchestral sound. We'll be back with them for a final set, Beausoleil on American Roots.
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0: I'm Nick Spitzer. This is American Roots Live, celebrating 50 years of Beausoleil in our final set. Here's a tune with a familiar melody, La Chanson de 50 Sous, the 50-cent song from American English folk tradition, played by Beausoleil on American Roots.

Well, what do y'all think? Was it worth it? This is all about friendship and about giving your life to the spirit of music, which is a wonderful thing to have. I think any society needs that, and we're so lucky to have such a friend. Our new mayor was here last night and gave me a proclamation. I said, "Is my mom in jail or what?" And I was very honored by that, but I'm honored by all these people. Please give them a big hand. Chad Yuval, Jimmy Bro, David Duce, Chad Fiatar, Don Vappi, Bill Bennett over there, Tommy Alisi, Tiff Lamson, Anique Saint-Hubert, Matthew Duce, Steve Kahn, Sonny Landreth, Dickie Landry. La creme de la creme. Well, we have one more song we're going to do for this. It's a special song. This is a song written by a really special friend of mine. His name was Roswell Rudd. He was a trombone player. Now, how do we get hooked up with a trombone player? All right, we're playing this benefit for Hurricane Katrina in upstate New York. And I had to put together a group, and this guy sits down with us with a trombone. I said, "Whoa." And he wouldn't get up. And so we became really good friends. We played on each other's records. He saved my life in a lot of ways. Roswell wrote this song when he went to Mali. And the capital of Mali is Bamako. To me, I heard it as a Cajun song. So this is for us, all of us, to you. Thank you all for coming. Hope this helped you. I hope the spirit is there. I hope you feel good forever. That's what it's about. Thank you.

Celebrating 50 years, the Cajun folk band Beau Soleil, live at the Acadiana Center for the Arts in Lafayette. Special thanks to the ACA Executive Director, Sam Oliver, and concert recordist, J.D. Winter. 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American Roots is produced at Tulane University's School of Liberal Arts. 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Our team for this program included Olivia Broslowski, Lauren Callahan, Steve Martin, Reggie Morris, and Rachel Werter. 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We're over 25 years of programs and interviews streamed. And coming up, Beau Soleil takes an encore to visit Les Flammes d'Enfer, The Flames of Hell. It's a 1928 recording by Douglas Belair that everyone still dances to a century later. I'm Nick Spitzer for American Roots from PRX. Bonjour, bonsoir, et faites attention.

0: Michael Duce, Beausoleil, Except for Me,
1: Avec,
0: the Big Band, on American Roots, in Lafayette, at the Acadiana Center for the Arts. Est-ce que tu veux un autre? You want another song to go home with?
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I'm Bob Doerr, driving the Blues Bus down Blue Avenue for the next 2 hours. Along the way, we will listen to new releases by guitar icon Tinsley Ellis, original Roomful of Blues guitar man Duke Robillard, harp player Charlie Barath, and Teresa James and the Rhythm Tramps. Plus, I've got archival, exclusive IPR recordings of Sean Murphy coming up in about a half hour. And in hour number two, I'll be joined by my longtime friend Tim Wagoner of the fabulous True Tones from Eastern Iowa. Let's get out on the road with multi-instrumentalist and Yankee Stadium organist Ed Ahlstrom on Blue Avenue with Bob Doerr.

some new releases starts this week's trip down Blue Avenue. I am a big Duke Robillard fan, have been since his days with Roomful of Blues in the 1970s. Duke's new disc is titled Blast Off. We heard Stand By Me. Prior to that was Teresa James and the Rhythm Tramps, another favorite of mine. I Got This Thing is on Teresa's new album, Bad at Being Good. Remember, one of those Rhythm Tramps, lead guitar player Billy Watts, has ties to Cedar Rapids, Iowa. And starting the set was multi-instrumentalist Ed Ahlstrom with Nothing Good to Say. That's from his new CD, This Idea of Humanity. Ed's credits on this disc are, get this, vocals, organs, pianos, melodica, clavinet, synthesizer, basses, guitars, percussion, and drums, except for four of the tunes. Oh, by the way, he wrote all the music and lyrics and produced and recorded the record. Whoa. And, as if you need more, you might recall on weekends, Ed Ahlstrom is the organist at Yankee Stadium. I'm Bob Dorr. I've got the Blues Bus headed towards the Maytag Bowl in Newton so that we can catch a couple songs from Sean Murphy's 2013 appearance at the South Skunk Blues Society Bowlful of Blues Festival. That happens in a little more than 15 minutes at the bottom of the hour. Right now, one of my favorite new releases of 2026, the latest by harp player-singer Charlie Barath on Blue Avenue with Bob Dorr.

It has been a couple years since we've heard from Crystal Shawanda. She is from Canada. Does that mean that you cannot call her Native American? I don't know about that. Let's just say Indigenous. Anyway, Ms. Shawanda's return to the music biz is Sing Pretty Blues. We heard the title track. Before that, guitar star, road warrior Tinsley Ellis, who these days puts a couple of acoustic guitars in the car and hits the road. Consequently, a new all-acoustic blues album. The disc is Labor of Love, and we heard Hoodoo Woman. And the set started with one of my favorite releases of the year so far, Issaquana Getaway by harp player, singer, songwriter Charlie Barath, who has enlisted Johnny Bergen to play guitar on this new disc. We heard I Gets Around. You can be sure that we'll be hearing a lot more from Charlie Barath in the weeks to come here on the Blues Bus. It is time for a 90-second break for Iowa Public Radio stations to take care of some blues business, after which we'll find ourselves time-traveling to catch nearly 13-year-old exclusive IPR recordings of Sean Murphy at the 2013 South Skunk Blues Society Bowl Full of Blues Festival in Newton. So stay on the bus on Blue Avenue, a co-production of Iowa Public Radio and BobDoor.com.

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8: Yeah.

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I need a slow song.

0: Thank you very much.
1: She has traveled the world in Bob Seger's touring band, likewise with Eric Clapton. She was the female voice in Little Feat for 15 years. She has many awards for her solo career, but what makes her so important to this Iowa Public Radio Blues show is she's an inducted member of the Iowa Blues Hall of Fame. She is Sean Murphy, who comes back to Iowa occasionally. For instance, nearly 13 years ago, to be part of the 2013 South Skunk Blues Society Bowlful of Blues Festival in Newton, IPR's Phil Moss was there to get those recordings of Come to Mama and It's My Own Tears. It is music by the world-famous Ms. Murphy that you can hear only on Iowa public radio stations. I'm Bob Doerr. The entire second hour of this week's trip down Blue Avenue, I will be joined by my longtime friend Tim Wagoner, the voice, guitar player, and songwriter for the fabulous True Tones from Eastern Iowa. Tim spent almost a decade in Nashville with Big Al and the Heavyweights, also played the blues living in Texas for a while. We will hear recordings he's made along the way, as well as tracks from the new True Tones record. Right now, Chicago's Mississippi Heat with Danielle Nicole sitting in singing the Shiverin' Blues on Blue Avenue with Bob Doerr.

Literally, in the middle of the Mississippi Heat song that started that set, the new disc from Lil Ed and the Blues Imperials arrived in the mail. And since I've been a big fan of Lil Ed Williams for decades, I had to immediately get it on the blues bus. And since two is better than one, we heard the first two songs on this Lil Ed CD titled Slideways, Bad All By Myself and One Foot on the Brake, One on the Gas. Ed and the Blues Imperials, four guys together for 40 years. That's the way you do it. You can be sure that we'll be hearing all 13 tracks on this album in the weeks to come. Before that was another one of those new-to-me bands. I don't really know much about them, but the name of the band is Farmhand, and the name of the song was Tractor Woman, so I thought that song should be on Iowa Public Radio airwaves. And the set started with Blues Music Award nominee Danielle Nicole singing her heart out on Shiverin' Blues as a guest on the latest record by Chicago's Mississippi Heat titled Don't Look Back. In 2 minutes, I'm going to be joined by Tim Wagoner, singer, songwriter, and guitar player in Eastern Iowa's fabulous True Tones. 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

0: There's the fabulous True Tones. We've been listening to their first record quite a bit here on the Blues Bus. And this evening, I have the guitar player, the singer, the guy who writes the songs, Tim Wagoner, in the Blues Bus, kind of being the co-pilot. Welcome.
1: Thanks, Bob. It's just magnificent to be here, I got to say. I love the bus.
0: I tell you what, you and I have a history that goes back to the late 1970s, I think, when you sublet a room in the house that I was renting. Oh, remember that?
1: Yes.
0: 100 years ago?
1: Oh, my God. Now that you bring that up, I do remember that. Our musical cross paths probably earlier than that, at the Circle and so on.
0: Oh, yeah.
1: With the bands we were in, but yes, I had forgotten all about that.
0: I thought that you at that time, the late 70s, was one of the best frontmen of local and regional bands that I had ever seen. Yeah. And I was right.
1: Oh, Bob, I don't know. It comes with being young and dumb and crazy and loving to run my mouth on stage, I guess.
0: Well, we were both fat. So, give me a little history on the fabulous True Tones.
1: Oh, well.
0: I just became aware of them when you moved back to Iowa.
1: Yeah. The fabulous True Tones, really, as far as that specific name, it's a little more recent. We were formerly called Tim and the True Tones.
0: I remember that.
1: And I wanted
0: to... And that was still based in Iowa, though, right?
1: It was. Now, originally, I lived in Nashville at one point in my life for right at 20 years. And toward the end of those 20 years is when I actually started. I had a little band there called Tim and the True Tones. And when I left, when Glenda, my lovely wife Glenda, and I moved back to Iowa in, I believe, 2013. When we moved back, I didn't really plan on starting a band or being in a band, but Paul, of course, he wouldn't have it.
0: Paul, you know? Ferguson.
1: Yes, Paul Ferguson, the bass player in the band. So he had a friend, Corey Clark, a drummer, a great drummer from other bands. So I said, okay, and we got together one night and it clicked, and so there was... That was the beginning.
0: That's one of those, if it's in there, it's got to come out, right?
1: Yes. And we immediately had a gig at the Blue Room, you know?
0: Uh-huh.
1: So that's how that started.
0: Were you writing songs all the way along?
1: Yeah, off and on. I have written songs since before I knew it was called songwriting, honestly.
0: Uh-huh.
1: Yeah. You know. When I was 10.
0: I think I got you to bring a 45 that you recorded back in those days of the late 70s or early 80s that we're going to listen to later on. But
1: I've
0: always thought that you were a wordsmith.
1: Oh, well, Bob, thanks. I was 10 when I taught myself to play guitar. Mom bought Dad a guitar for Christmas, and the Beatles were on TV shortly thereafter, and he didn't get to touch that guitar for like 10 years. My brother and I just ate it up. And during that time, you know, the Beatles were wonderful fodder to learn the basic chords and even some different chords and melodies and lyrics and pop music. And so... By the time I was 14...
0: And prolific songwriters.
1: Yeah. All this wonderful stuff that no one had ever heard before. So by the time I was 14, 15, 16, I'd be up in my bedroom practicing, and I would make up a song. I didn't even know it was called song. And then I got a little older, and I thought, oh, I can do this. And I'm sure a lot of those songs were horrible. But that's one message I would give to anybody, you know, starting out, obviously... I think I used this comparison one time with you. I was in college here, and a friend said, let's go play tennis. He could play tennis. I'd never even held a racket. And all I did was whack the ball clear out of the court most of the time over the fence. But later in life, I played some tennis. And you have to play really badly for a long time before you can play any tennis. The same thing with writing.
0: Practice, practice, practice.
1: You got to write those bad songs if you want to be a writer. Go ahead and finish them and... sing them and then go on. And so by the time I was in my 20s, I was writing, pretty much writing songs. And
0: Well, I'm going to try to get out some of the songwriting process from you here as we go along. But let's get back to the fabulous True Tones record. Yeah. It's called Coming Back Live.
1: Yeah.
0: How long has this been out?
1: Well, not long. Our official release party was last November.
0: Uh-huh.
1: So it took us all the better part of a year to produce it. We recorded the initial tracks in February of 25. And then through the spring of 25 and in the early summer, we did post-production. We were budget conscious, and I have a home studio, so I said, I'll take these tracks and see what I can do with it.
0: Uh-huh.
1: And it was a huge learning curve and an awful lot of work. And the guys, including our sound engineer, Steve Aries, Jim Dreyer, of course, on drums, Paul Ferguson on bass, they came out a couple times and would sit and listen. But I spent a lot of hours learning and producing. And so by the end of the summer, somewhere in there, we had it to where we thought it was good, and then we had them pressed, and then we had a release party November 21st at the Octopus last year.
0: Well, I am very thankful that Mr. Dreyer sent me a copy of this, and we've been listening to it quite a bit on the Blues Bus. Let's get back to it. The record is called Coming Back Live, and this is Bound by Love on Blue Avenue with Bob Dorr and Tim Wagoner.

0: Tim Wagoner of the fabulous True Tones has made the trip up from Tama County to be riding in the blues bus this afternoon. We're listening to stuff that he has performed, written, and recorded over his storied career. There's a kind of an odd collector's item almost there called Make It Rain. Nice song. Where'd you come up with that one?
1: Thank you. I have to credit the co-writer on this one, Rusty Russell. It was a long time ago in Nashville. It was his title, and we got together to co-write it one afternoon, and the rest of it came to be. But
0: nice tune.
1: Yeah.
0: Do you play that live still?
1: I have, yes. I've played that live since it was written, and I want to say 35 years ago at least when we wrote it.
0: Wow.
1: And it's been a staple, yeah.
0: Prior to that, we heard something from the fabulous True Tones, their brand new disc, Coming Back Live. The song was Bound by Love. You have lived and worked in the music business for 40, 50 years?
1: I guess so. You know, from early bands in Cedar Falls, I would have been 20 years old.
0: Uh-huh.
1: And I'm 52 years older than that now. So you do the math.
0: Well, to be that young again would be so good for me. Okay, we're kind of running out of time here, and you brought another collector's item. This one previously unreleased, but something out of your history called One More Mile. Got a quick introduction to this?
1: Yeah, it was recorded in Nashville, again, before my days with Big Al. It was
0: How long did you live in Nashville?
1: I lived there for 20 years.
0: Wow.
1: Yeah.
0: And played the whole music business game?
1: Pretty much, yes. For 8 of those years, I was traveling with Big Al.
0: Uh-huh.
1: And we were in and out of Nashville every week. But, bands and writing, and I had a couple songwriting deals over the years and stuff like that. So,
0: well, maybe we can talk about that in the next segment.
1: But this song, recorded with Dave Rowe on bass. He played with Johnny Cash. He toured with Cash. He played with Dwight Yoakam and my best buddy, best drummer friend forever down there, Gary Cuball. He played drums. And we recorded some tracks, and this was one of them. And I always really liked this track, this song.
0: Tim Wagoner, One More Mile on Blue Avenue with Bob Dorr and Tim Wagoner.

We have been listening to the new album by Iowa band The Fabulous True Tones quite a bit in recent weeks here on the Blues Bus. My guest this week is Tim Wagoner, who writes and sings the True Tones songs, as well as playing all the guitar parts. That song, One More Mile, is a decades-old vintage recording of a tune that Tim has revived with the True Tones. We are up against the break. On the flip side, we're going to hear one of my all-time favorite Tim Wagoner songs from a vinyl 45 RPM record that's over 40 years old, and a tune that Tim wrote when he spent nearly a decade with Big Al and the Heavyweights in Nashville, plus Tim's insight into the business part of the music business. So stay on the bus on Blue Avenue, a co-production of Iowa Public Radio and BobDoor.com.

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0: You are riding the blues bus down Blue Avenue, and Tim Wagoner of the fabulous True Tones is here co-piloting the bus. We just heard something that Tim did with Big Al and the Heavyweights called Uptown Woman. How old is this song, Tim?
1: That song would have been recorded in the early 2000s, around 2002 or 2003. Approximately. Bruce Ziegler came to Nashville and helped us produce that. Big Al had convinced him. And I actually wrote that song with my wife in mind. I want to credit my wonderful wife, Glenda, for a lot of the things that I was able to do and being able to feel the music. And she's actually a co-writer on that song.
0: Nice.
1: Yeah.
0: Big Al was kind of big when you were in that band. I mean, there was national attention there, wasn't it?
1: We traveled to the lower 48s, I'll tell you that.
0: Were everywhere.
1: It was great for a while. We played New York, we played Long Island, we played San Francisco, L.A., Vegas, mostly the South and Southeast. Uh-huh. A lot of Florida, a lot of Gulf Coast, New Orleans.
0: And there was a lot of music business kind of things going on. What was that all about?
1: Well, Big Al was we were hoping to get signed on some little blues label. We never did. Big Al, I should call Al Loro, the band leader, just was a pit bull at keeping the band working and pushing it. And we got some press, and it did grow, definitely. We played toward the last several, I was with him for 8 years, and the last few years played
0: all some, based in Nashville.
1: We all lived in Nashville. Uh-huh. Yeah, and traveled out of there every week, got home every week pretty much for a few days, and went out again. That was the we played some bigger festivals by the end of that. It was awesome. Yeah.
0: Got any comments on the business of the music business?
1: Oh, you know, I have a standard joke.
0: Keep it short now.
1: keep it clean. here's how people ask me sometimes, what's it all about? You know, I said, well, music has brought me nothing but joy and fulfillment and happiness and self-enlightenment. But the music business has brought me poverty and depression, and, so it's like that. The music business is whatever you can make it. It's hard.
0: It is hard.
1: You have to make it.
0: But the music does make it all worthwhile.
1: Absolutely. I have no regrets.
0: Starting out this set was my favorite Tim Wagoner song of all time. That Your Lover's Coming by Home Stretch. I had talked about you being a fabulous front man when I first met you back in the 1970s. That was the band. And that song is a hit in the hands of some music business guy. That song is a hit. I loved it. I'm so happy that you were able to bring that 45 vinyl record. Thank you very, very much for remembering it and making me look for it.
1: That was really, really a kick to hear it. I haven't heard it in years, and I'm so happy you put it on.
0: I occasionally, it comes up in my mind, and Your Lover's Coming. Oh, man, I love that song.
1: Oh, that was Craig Kelly on drums, Paul Ferguson on bass, Harlan Cornelius was on that record, Patty McLoon.
0: Uh-huh.
1: And we recorded it somewhere outside of Cedar Falls, clear back in, 75 or something, and yeah.
0: Oh, it was a fantastic song.
1: You
0: need to start doing that.
1: I'm going to talk to Jim and Paul about that, yeah.
0: All right, we're starting to run out of time already, and we got another one of these vintage Tim Wagoner songs set up. What do you got to say about What Makes You Think?
1: It was written in Dallas with a friend of mine, Marco Ogden, and it was very much a Texas kind of a blues thing, and then years later in Nashville, recorded with some really great players, some friends of mine. And a staple to this day. We still do it in the current lineup of the fabulous True Tones.
0: Nice.
1: Yeah.
0: Tim Wagoner, What Makes You Think on Blue Avenue with Bob Dorp and Tim Wagoner.

0: Iowa band The Fabulous True Tones with Roland, recorded live at Octopus in Cedar Falls for the True Tones' brand new disc called Coming Back Live. You have got some premier players playing with you these days. Jim Dreyer and Paul Ferguson. Wow, yeah. They are mainstays of our Iowa music scene for a long, long time.
1: Yes. I'm very lucky and honored and happy. I just thrilled. The music is a joy to play.
0: You guys look like you're having fun.
1: There's energy. Uh-huh. Music is energy, you know, and it's always there. Sometimes it's right a little ragged, but that don't matter. In a live situation, it's what you can make someone feel or not.
0: Uh-huh.
1: And we were on the bridge, you know, the band, the True Tones, Tim and the True Tones, in fact, whatever, went through a lot of different permutations over the years, and it was just about to go away when Paul got Jim on board, and it was a whole new ball game then, and I just can't say enough about playing.
0: Well,
1: with
0: you
1: those
0: three
1: guys
0: are just fabulous musicians, and it looks like you're having a good time together.
1: We definitely are. So
0: prior to the True Tones and Roland, we heard What Makes You Think. I'll tell you what makes me think is you made the trip up from Tama County to be part of riding the blues bus, and that just makes me so happy. We have known each other for a long, long time, but I've found out a bunch of stuff simply in the hour that we've spent on air.
1: Yeah, I found out a lot more about you between when the mics were off.
0: Yeah,
1: I love that.
0: Yeah, the people should have been hearing that conversation. Yeah. That was something.
1: But
0: else.
1: I do want to say again, thank you. This is an honor for me. It meant so much for me so much to me when you proposed this project, and I thank you.
0: Glad you're back in Iowa, and we're glad you're making music, and I still hum to myself Your Lover's Coming. So thanks a lot for bringing that 45.
1: You bet.
0: We got one more song from the Fabulous True Tones. Got a set up for Here to Stay.
1: A slow burner, a slow blues. I wrote this song with the intent of writing a simple blues song and not getting off go off the rails. So I hope that's what I hope that what it accomplished.
0: Thanks again for making the trip. It's the Fabulous True Tones. They're Here to Stay on Blue Avenue with Bob Dorr and Tim Wagoner.

Iowans making music on Iowa public radio stations. I love it when that happens. The fabulous True Tones from Tama County, Iowa City, and Waterloo are here to stay, and we're all happy about that here on the Blues Bus. This was a fun ride down Blue Avenue, spending an hour catching up on new releases that have come in recently, and an hour catching up on an old friend. Thanks again to Tim Wagoner for the insight on the fabulous True Tones and his 50-year career in the music business. The program is originally aired Sunday night 8 to 10, rebroadcast the following Saturday 10 to midnight. Thank you for catching the Blues Bus again this week. Blue Avenue is a co-production of Iowa Public Radio and BobDoor.com. I am Bob Doerr, and that's the Blues, baby.

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0: This is Blues Before Sunrise. Each week, we examine the forgotten pages of blues heritage, dusting off records by obscure and unknown artists, as well as the immortal blues men. So we hope you'll take the time to listen along with us on Blues Before Sunrise.
1: Yeah, yeah. Taters and tomatoes and a bedding.

Yeah, there are the Tempo Toppers, a group out of Houston, and featuring the voice of Little Richard, Richard Penniman there. From March 1954, recorded for the Peacock label, Don Roby, down in Houston, Rice, Red Beans, and Turnip Greens. And it gets us started on this week's edition of Blues Before Sunrise. It's the Blues Heritage Showcase, and I'm your host, Steve Cushing. And as I record this program, Little Richard has just died at the age of 87, and I thought probably no more logical choice for at least a first hour than to feature sides by Little Richard. The way things work out, since I pre-record about a week in advance, I'll probably be the last kid on my block whose program on Little Richard will be heard. But, you know, we'll do our best here. Also, I don't think there are any real surprises coming up. Almost everybody who liked Little Richard is familiar with his tunes, and we're just going to grab them by the handfuls and send them in your direction. Most of the prime material was recorded by Art Roop on his specialty label in the mid-1950s. Let's start with the first big hit recorded down in New Orleans. This is the classic Tutti Frutti, Little Richard.

Well, there's our opening set and a look back at Little Richard and some of his classic recordings. We started out with the big hit, Tutti Frutti, with the cleaned up lyrics for release to the public. There were much rawer lyrics to the original tune as Richard sang it. That's from October 1955 and recorded in New Orleans. Also from that same session was the blues tune, I'm Just a Lonely Guy. And we listened to a pair of well-known tunes. The next big hit was Long Tall Sally, March 1956, recorded in Los Angeles. And I know a number of the recordings that Richard did featured Earl Palmer on the drums, and that sounded very much like Earl's drumming style. To wrap it up, that set Slippin' and a Slidin' from that same session, March 1956, in Los Angeles. For those of you who hadn't heard the news, Little Richard has died at the age of 87. He was born in 1932 and died May 9th of 2020. And we're using this first hour to remember Richard and some of his work. Doesn't come up on a regular basis on my show. He was rock and roll, but of course rock and roll comes out of blues and R&B. So I'm sure people will give us a pass if we play these this morning. Here's another set, well-known tunes by Little Richard.

Yeah, Little Richard, The Girl Can't Help It, from October 1956. That whole set was recorded in New Orleans. I have all these things on a 2-CD set called The Little Richard Collection, 1951 through 1962. It's on the Acrobat label. A lot of great stuff here, but the dates listed on the liner notes conflict with what's listed in the discography. In the discography, I probably have more faith in that. Let's go to the top. We listen to Rip It Up from May of 1956. Then Ready Teddy, July 1956. Also the same for Heebie Jeebies. And finally, The Girl Can't Help It from October 1956. Again, you're tuned to Blues Before Sunrise, and in the light of the recent death of Little Richard at the age of 87, died on May 9th, 2020, I thought we'd take this first hour and devote it to his music and play some of the hits that we've all known and loved over the years. If you'd like to know something about his career and his life, I would suggest that you go to Wikipedia. It's extensive, and I could spend the whole first hour just reading it aloud to you and listen to no music. I'd rather listen to the music. The one thing I will say is that I think one thing that's generally not known was that Richard, everybody regards him as an original, and well, he was very different than everybody, right? But there was one guy, a much older man. He was 14 years older, and he'd been in show business down in Georgia, and he was the main influence and the real example for what Little Richard became. His name was Billy Wright. He was openly gay, a successful R&B singer, and he was the one who suggested that Richard go with pancake makeup and the bouffant hairstyle, ratting his hair, and just, you know, let that side of him see the light of day. And I thought it would be interesting. You can compare the sounds for yourself if we grabbed a couple here by Billy Wright, who was such a main influence. So here we go.

0: What's happening, Billy? You draining yourself to death?
1: No, man. My baby walked out on me and left me all by myself. With four cold, cold walls. And man, here's my story. Well, day is breaking. And I'm still awake. Well, I'm done making my one big mistake. Is it worthwhile after all, living with nothing but four cold, cold walls?
0: Don't worry about it. You've got another woman.
1: I had a real good woman, and I didn't understand that a good woman can always find another man. She's been gone since well last fall, and I'm left with nothing but four cold, cold walls.
0: Why don't you sound her?
1: I wrote her a letter, mailed it in there. I'm praying that it will find my baby somewhere.

walls. 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

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I'm in this life.

And there you had Three Sides by Billy Wright, also down, I think, in Atlanta, Georgia, if I'm not mistaken. And again, we played the sides because Billy Wright was a large influence on Little Richard and the performer that he became. Billy Wright was also openly gay and dressed very, very out, very effeminately, and was a successful R&B singer. We had After a While from October 1952, Four Cold, Cold Walls, May of 1953, and Live the Life from February 1954. I believe I read in an interview with Billy Wright, if I'm not mistaken, that Little Richard had been thrown out of his house by his father for being gay. He had no place to stay, and so for a while he lived in Billy Wright's car, in the back of Billy Wright's car, and that's when Billy took him under wing, tried to show him the way in show business. You're tuned to Blues Before Sunrise. We're listening to Little Richard during this hour, who just passed away May 9th, 2020. Let's grab another set of mostly well-known sides.

Good Golly Miss Molly from January 1958. Before that, Keep a Knockin', January 1957. We listened to a tune, Jenny, Jenny, Jenny, Jenny, October 1956. And then Lucille, start the whole thing off, July 1956. Any of these bringing back any memories? All right. We're listening to Sides by Little Richard, who just passed away recently, May 9th, 2020. You know, from time to time throughout his career, like so many performers who came out of the church, Richard was conflicted about leaving the church for secular music and would return to the church and would sing religious numbers. And I thought we'd grab a handful here. These are sides done for an album on the Mercury label in June 1961 called King of the Gospel Singers, Little Richard. And it's arranged by Quincy Jones. And there's actually some really nice stuff here. This is Little Richard sings gospel.

Wasn't that nice? Little Richard, King of the Gospel Singers on the Mercury label. So again, that's from June 1961, and all the arrangements, all the accompaniment was conducted by Quincy Jones. Well, what do you say we wrap the little salute to Little Richard up with a couple of sides here, go back to some of the later recordings while he was still having hits. These are from 58, 57, and if we have time, we'll work in another early one or two. Here we go.

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3: 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This is hour number two of this week's program. I'm your host, Steve Cushing. No sooner do we get to hour number two than we find ourselves with the theme for this week. And it's a big one, and it's going to take up the next 3 hours. We're going to listen to recordings that were done for the Aristocrat label. The Aristocrat label was based here in Chicago. It was founded in 1947 and was very active, over 180 sides issued on the label. Why was it important, you might ask? Well, it was important because Aristocrat is the label that became the Chess label. It started apparently with five partners. There were a pair of married couples, Fred Brount and Mildred Brount, also Charles Aaron and Evelyn Aaron, and a fellow named Art Spiegel. In 1948, they brought in another partner. It was Leonard Chess. And by 1948, Leonard bought out everybody else with the exception of Evelyn Aaron. And by early 1950s, Evelyn left, and it became Leonard and Phil Chess, and it became the Chess label. I think about halfway through 1950, they started the Chess label, and the Aristocrat brand was discontinued in January 1951. Now, they did some interesting things. They did a lot of blues recording. They also did a lot of R&B recording on the local Chicago scene. And when they first started out, they did some pretty schlocky stuff. It was like white pop hits of the day, and I'll give you a little taste of those later on in the hour. But let's listen to the blues and the R&B that was recorded for the Aristocrat label here in Chicago. To me, the place to start is with this guy. It's blues pianist Jimmy Bell. This goes back to December 1947 and Stranger in Your Town.
4: If I ask you for a favor, lady, please don't you turn me down. If I ask you for

There's the first of our recordings on the Aristocrat label. Jimmy Bell is trio and Stranger in Your Town, December of 1947. Again, we're listening to Sides on the Aristocrat label. Here's a Hep Harmony group that I knew a couple of the members, a guy, Jelly Holt. The guy I knew better was Floyd McDaniels. He's here, a guy named Ernie Harper. Let's listen to a handful of Sides by the Four Blazes as they recorded for the Aristocrat label in April of 1947.

0: Yeah, there are the Five Blazes Hep Harmony Group from here in Chicago, right after the years of the war. And longtime listeners will be familiar with one of the members of the band that used to come up and visit me when I was doing the program live on the overnights, Floyd McDaniels, who used to play guitar and sing and was a member of the Blazes. Actually, the Blazes lined up Ernie Harper on piano and vocal, Floyd McDaniels guitar and vocal, Shorty Hill on a second guitar and vocal, also Prentice Butler on the bass and vocals, and then Lindsey Holt, Jelly Holt, on the drums and the vocal. The first one we heard was All My Geets Are Gone. That was Floyd McDaniels singing in April 1947. And the other two were vocals by Ernie Harper, the pianist there, Dedicated to You and Every Little Dream. Again, all three sides recorded at the same session in April 1947 for the Aristocrat label. If you're just now joining us, we're listening to recordings that were done for the Aristocrat label, which was based in Chicago in the years after the war, and after just a short run of about 3 years, was bought out by the Chess Brothers and turned into the Chess label. But before that time, they managed to do not only some down-home blues, but some R&B. This hour and next hour, we're listening to a lot of the R&B and jazz that they did. You know, during this time, 1947, Nat Cole was tremendously popular, and every popular artist spawned imitators. The Aristocrat label recorded one of the well-known Nat imitators. His name was Prince Cooper. Let's listen to a couple of sides by Prince Cooper, see if you don't see some resemblance to Nat King Cole.
1: Well, it's a hit, little baby. It's a hit you are with me.

0: Sax Mallard and a piece called The Mojo from December of 1947. And before that, one of the Nat Cole imitators, Prince Cooper, was his name on piano and vocals. Good voice, did great singing. It's a Hit, Baby was the first one. And then the ballad side, Nightfall. Prince Cooper from September of 1947. If you're just now joining us, we're listening to recordings that were made for the Aristocrat label. Aristocrat was the ancient ancestor of the Chess label. Leonard Chess brought in to the Aristocrat label, bought everybody else out, and then brought his brother in. I think about midway through 1950, Leonard and Phil took over the company, and they discontinued Aristocrat at the end of 1950, and had started the Chess label about June or July, I believe, of that year. In addition to these, I guess you would say, lower profile artists here locally, R&B people in Chicago, there were well-known artists in the city of Chicago, in fact, in all of R&B. We're going to listen to some sets of the bigger names now, and we'll start it off with Dr. JoJo Adams.
1: Well, Monday night, when I came home, just as high as I could be, well, I saw a hat hanging on the rack where my hat's supposed to be. I said, wake up, my wife, my beautiful wife, wake up and answer me. Tell me whose old hat is that on that rack where my hat's supposed to be. She said, be shame, you fool, you drunken old fool. Well, honey, can't you see? That ain't nothing but a coffee pot that your granddaughter gave to me. I said, I've traveled this world for many miles, and I hope to travel some more. But I'll be darned if I ever saw a coffee pot with a hat band around the phone. Tell, baby, what can the matter be? Honey, what you trying to do to me? Darling, is you trying to put me down? Tell me, pretty baby, can I really stick around? Cause Tooth and Wednesday, I got high again, just as high as I could be. Well, I saw some sticking in the shoe where my feet were supposed to be. I said, wake up, my wife, my beautiful wife, wake up and answer me. Tell me who's gonna be, is that in them shoes where my feet were supposed to be. She said, now you just be shame, you drunken old fool. Well, honey, can't you see? That ain't nothing but an empty pair of shoes that your grandma gave to me. I said, well, now listen, I've been around this world many times, and I hope to go some more. But I'll be darned if I ever saw an empty pair of shoes with feet sticking in them before. Tell me, baby, honey, what you trying to do to me, baby? Is you trying to let me be, honey? Please don't put me down. Tell me, pretty baby, that you let me stick around. Thursday night, I got high again, just as high as I could be. Well, then I saw a head laying in the bed where my head is supposed to be. I said, wake up, my wife, my beautiful wife, wake up and answer me. Tell me whose old head is that in that bed?

There's Christine Chapman on the vocals from February 1949, When Your Hair Is Turned to Silver. She had some help there from Gene Ammons on tenor. Before that one, we had Gene Ammons with an instrumental. The Last Mile was the name of the tune, January 1950. In fact, I think Gene Ammons did 6 or 8 sides for the Aristocrat label. And we started that set with Dr. Jojo Adams, one of the big names in Chicago on the R&B on the South Side. And this was Jojo Adams accompanied by Tom Archer on tenor and the classic Cabbage Heads, Parts 1 and 2 from July 1948. Speaking of Tom Archer, he was the other tough tenor that recorded for the Aristocrat label. Here he is with a pair of sides, couple instrumentals from 48 and 47.

Yeah, there's Andrew Tibbs, along with the Dozier Boys, accompanying vocal group there, in a traveling mood from November 1948. Before that, Andrew Tibbs, Jumper, He's Got Her and Gone, November 1948. And we listened to A Pair of Sides by jazz tenor man Tom Archer. It's spelled Archie, A-R-C-I-A, Archia, but everybody here called him Archer. Tom Archer. First, McKee's Jam for Boppers. And McKee was McKee Fitzhugh, who was a popular disc jockey back in the 40s here in Chicago. And then we listened to a ballad side of blues by Tom Archer called Slumber, October 1947. Two by Tom Archer, two by Andrew Tibbs. You know, I mentioned when we first started this feature that originally it was a partnership among five different white people, two married couples and an odd partner. And some of the material that they recorded when they started were just like the other popular tunes of the day, but they were white artists. They weren't black artists in a label that's, you know, come to be regarded as one of the home of the great black artists. I thought maybe you'd like to hear just a lick or two. We're going to listen to, I think first it's Jerry Abbott along with Bob Trendler. Anybody? Bob Trendler used to be on Bozo Circus. Bob Trendler and his Big Top Band. Well, he was a bona fide band leader in the years after the war. And then we'll listen to a vocalist who led his own band, Sherman Hayes. Just a couple of seconds of each one of these, just so you see what the original... And there were a lot of recordings just like this on the label.

All right, you get the idea there. That was Jerry Abbott, and that was Sherman Hayes. Those were some of the mainstays on the label when they first began. I think to wrap things up for this first hour of our feature on the Aristocrat label, we'll call on pianist Forrest C. Sykes.

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2: 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I'm your host, Steve. And if you're just now joining us, hour number three of this week's program. And again, if you're just now joining us, we're in the middle of our feature for this week. We're listening to recordings that were done for the Aristocrat label. Aristocrat was based in Chicago. It was founded in 1947. And after 3 years of operation, it was actually taken over by a pair of brothers, and it became the Chess label. This is how the Chess label started. We're listening to sides that were recorded while they were still the Aristocrat label, before both Leonard was a partner for a while in Aristocrat, and then he bought out the last of the founding members and brought his brother in, and then they changed the name over to the Chess label. These are all Aristocrat recordings. Let's go back to June 1947, Jump Jackson.
3: Out juicing all night, you come home stewed. You've lost your home, now you've got to move. Hey, hey, pretty mama.
4: Hey, hey, pretty mama.
3: Hey, hey, pretty mama.
4: Oh, hey, hey, pretty mama.
3: Hey, hey, pretty mama. Change your no good ways. Getting tired of hearing you say.

Yeah, that's sort of nice. Well, of course, I'm a sucker for that kind of stuff. That was Horace Parlin on piano and vocal from September 1946 and Lilacs in the Rain. It rounds out our opening set here this hour. We started out with Jump Jackson and his band and Hey Pretty Mama from June 1947. Also from that same session, female vocalist with the band, Melrose Colbert was her name, and The Greatest Mistake. Again, Jump Jackson, the drummer there and the leader of the band. And that brought us around to Horace Parlin. You're tuned to Blues Before Sunrise. I'm Steve Cushing. We're listening to recordings that were made for Chicago's Aristocrat label. This hour, there aren't a whole lot of high-profile artists that recorded for Aristocrat. We got to several of them last hour. Andrew Tibbs, JoJo Adams, of course, Gene Ammons made some records for them, and Tom Archer, another great tenor player. But a lot of great R&B, local R&B. Also, there was a renowned R&B shouter by the name of Gate Mouth Moore. And Gate was famous. He made records in the years after the war, starting around 44, 45, 46. And somewhere around 46 or 47, he'd come out of the church, and like so many people who left the church and sang secular music, he always felt guilty, and he had this religious conversion on stage. You know, it was famous. He couldn't sing because God wouldn't let him sing blues. So instead of ending his career, he just decided to sing religious material. And the labels that he was recording for, Savoy and King, didn't want a guy who was a blues singer singing gospel. But folks over at Aristocrat didn't seem to care. Let's lead off this next set. Couple of sides. It's now the Reverend Gate Mouth Moore.

That one disappeared quick. Those are the Dozier Boys with Three Sides. And they immediately followed a pair of sides by the Reverend Gatemouth Moore. He'd been Gatemouth Moore, the blues shouter, and then had his religious conversion and didn't want to give up the career altogether. So he made some religious recordings. And the label that he made them for was the Aristocrat label. We started out with the Bibles being fulfilled every day from April 1949. And from that same session, Gate and Glory, Glory, Hallelujah. Then we listened to the Hep Harmony group, the Dozier Boys, first from all three of these sides are from the same session, December 1949. We had Big Time Baby, All I Need Is You, and She's Gone. You're tuned to Blues Before Sunrise, and guys have just tuned in and say, hey, Cushing, where's all the old creaky records? Where's all the pre-war stuff? And I said, well, I wanted to do the Aristocrat special here, but apparently there's enough surface noise to go around. These records are pretty ragged. None of these things are from the original masters. The company did not go back, and I don't even know who has the Chess label these days. Is it MCA? These are just enthusiast collectors like myself who decided they'd put together a anthology and compiled a bunch of different old 78s. They just dubbed them off the old 78s, and they sound like it, don't they? Hey, we had Reverend Gatemouth Moore, a little bit of religious material. Here's another group called the Seven Melody Men. We've got a pair of sides here from August 1947.

There's Duke Jenkins and the orchestra, a thing called Bercusi, from July 1949. It's an interesting sound, alto saxophone, and it seemed like there were a lot of people who picked up on the playing that Johnny Hodges did with Ellington. He had Little Willie Jackson with Joe Liggins and Holly Dismukes with Todd Rhodes, and they list the alto player in this band as Freddie Jenkins. I'm not sure that's not a typo. Wasn't Freddie Jenkins with Ellington? I thought he was a trumpet player. Oh, well, confusion here. Anyways, that was a beautiful tune from July 1949. Before that, we had some religious singers, the Seven Melody Men from August of 1947. First, Rockin' Lord, and then Nobody Knows and Nobody Cares. Let me remind you that this is hour number two of a three-hour special on the Aristocrat label, which was founded in 1947, based in Chicago, and ultimately turned into the Chess label. It was purchased by the Chess Brothers, who discontinued the brand Aristocrat in, I think, January of 1951, and the Chess label took over from there. The first hour we did, we listened to R&B, and this hour as well, we're listening to R&B things. Next hour, Aristocrat did record some down-home blues, and we're going to go down into the alley next hour, but all of the recordings will be on the Aristocrat label. And when I say all the recordings, I'm talking about people like Muddy Waters and Robert Nighthawk, and Sonnyland Slim, Little Johnny Jones, Forest Joe, Forest City Joe. And so it's a three-hour special altogether on the records that were found on Aristocrat. Right now, another set. This is a really nice singer. I know what. He had a Christmas tune, my introduction to him. I think he was a member of a doo-wop group, though I can't off the top of my head remember which one, but he was the lead voice on a Christmas record for Aristocrat, Christmas Won't Be Christmas This Year. I play it every year. I love it. I haven't seen it reissued by anybody. The guy's name is Calvin Bostick, and we've got a handful of sides by Calvin right here.

Say, man, what's wrong with you this morning looking so beat? Some of you folks die? My, I never seen you look this bad before. Come on and tell me about it. 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Got some answer, man. 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Who, me, man, I drink my fine booze when I choose. I do just like I please, cause these folks gonna talk anyway. I'm trying to tell you.

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You know I'd

And we round the whole thing out with the singer Sheba Griffin, along with Tom Archer and the band Mean and Evil Blues, July 1947. A lot of Chicagoans there. Tom Archer on tenor, Dallas Bartley on bass, Jump Jackson drums, Hurley Ramey on guitar. Guess what? That's the end of this hour. That was hour number two of our special on the Aristocrat label. We'll identify the station and come back with the third and final hour. We got some great music. Stick around. To take us on out of the hour, we're going to call on Skeeter Van and a thing called Bronzeville Swing.

0: Studio One is the one station shaped by you. 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
2: Hi, everybody. You're tuned to hour number four of this week's Blues Before Sunrise. I'm your host, Steve Cushing. If you're just now joining us, we're in the middle of an extended special feature this week. What we've been doing during hours number two, three, and we're about to do during hour number four, listen to recordings that were issued on the Aristocrat label. Aristocrat was based here in Chicago. It was founded in April of 1947. The first records went out that month. Originally, the owners of Aristocrat Records were a pair of couples, Charles and Evelyn Arendt. Fred and Mildred Brunt was their name, and then a fellow, Art Spiegel. And in September of 1947, about half a year into their operations, they took on another partner. The partner was Leonard Chess. And by 1948, Leonard bought out everybody except Evelyn Arendt. Only the two of them were there. And then by early 1950, Evelyn left the company, and Leonard Chess brought his brother Phil into the label. Now, when they first started, they issued a number of white artists, sort of pop artists of the day. And then slowly but surely, they started issuing R&B, black R&B from the local talent scene in Chicago. And basically, we've spent the last 2 hours listening to many obscure R&B singers and performers that, well, generally blues, I guess post-war blues collectors probably wouldn't be interested in, but since I draw a much wider definition of the music that should be played on here, we include them. What we're about to do this hour, as Leonard took over, there was more and more down-home blues added to the roster of the Aristocrat label. And I should say that in going through this, he recorded Sonnyland Slim, Muddy Waters, Robert Nighthawk, Babyface Leroy, St. Louis Jimmy, Little Johnny Jones, Forest City Joe, and he recorded some of them extensively. He recorded over 30 sides by Muddy, 13 sides by Robert Nighthawk, 8 by Forest City Joe, and it became the regular diet before it actually became the Chess label. I think it was in, January of 1950, and then they discontinued Aristocrat. But we're going to spend this hour, as we normally do, down in the alley, listening to down-home blues, but they'll all be samples of the artists that recorded for Aristocrat, and place to start is where they started, is with Sonnyland Slim. These are from September of 1947. Muddy Waters is here on guitar, Big Crawford on bass, and a pair of classic recordings, Johnson Machine Gun and Fly Right Little Girl. Sonnyland Slim, piano and vocal.

Sonnyland Slim and his records, first records for the Aristocrat label in September 1947, Johnson Machine Gun and Fly Right Little Girl. Muddy Waters on guitar and Big Crawford on bass. Two more sides were made at this same recording session. These were the first records that Muddy did for Aristocrat. And again, it was Sonnyland Slim on piano, Big Crawford bass, Muddy Waters guitar and vocal. His two titles were Gypsy Woman and Little Anime.

And there is Muddy Waters' first recordings for the Aristocrat label, September of 1947. As I mentioned earlier in the hour, there were 30 sides that he recorded for Aristocrat while it was still Aristocrat, before it became Chess, and many more after that. But I thought we'd take the first two as initial efforts for the label. We had Gypsy Woman and Little Anime, September 1947, Sunnyland Slim Piano, Big Crawford on the bass, of course Muddy on guitar and the vocal. Here's another one that recorded for Aristocrat, and this is fairly early. This is, again, it's Sunnyland Slim, Big Crawford, Muddy Waters here. They added a tenor player. Oliver Alcorn was his name, and a vocalist. It's St. Louis Jimmy, who had recorded during the 30s and 40s, mostly for the Bluebird label, but he gets in a pair of sides here for the Aristocrat label, starting with this one, the Florida Hurricane.

The question I have there, the tenor man could be heard everyone. Did they pay him? Because he didn't seem to have much room in this tune to play anything. Muddy was all over the entire tune. In fact, both tunes. We had St. Louis Jimmy there, 1948 for the Aristocrat label. First the Florida Hurricane, and then So Nice and Kind. And he was accompanied by a band that included Sonnyland Slim on piano, Big Crawford on bass, Muddy Waters on guitar, and Oliver Alcorn on tenor, though Oliver could just barely be heard. There wasn't much space for him in that particular tune. If you're just now joining us, you're tuned to Blues Before Sunrise, and we're in the last hour of an extended feature. We're listening to recordings that were done for the Aristocrat label. Aristocrat was founded in Chicago in 1947, and it's important because it was the record label that ultimately became the Chess label. Leonard Chess bought into Aristocrat, bought everybody else out, and brought his brother in. And in 1951, they officially changed the label from Aristocrat to Chess. And you can see that some of the early artists, early down-home blues artists that would star at the Chess label are making their way into the vaults of the Aristocrat label, and I'm sure it was due to the work of Leonard Chess. Here's another artist that figured prominently in the real early post-war years, 48, 47, right up till about 1950. He was a guitar player, he was a drummer, he was a vocalist, and then at a certain point, he basically just sort of disappeared. Babyface Leroy Foster was his name. And here are some recordings that Babyface did for the Aristocrat label. I believe that he had recorded for Ornell, if I'm not mistaken, by this point. His classic early recordings were made there on off Maxwell Street. But here he is, November 1948, in the studio for the Aristocrat label. We have Locked Out Boogie and Shady Grove.

Yeah, that's Down Home Blues there, Babyface Leroy Foster in Shady Grove, November 1948. Muddy Waters was there on guitar, Big Crawford bass. Babyface Leroy Foster was often a drummer, but on this particular recording, he sang and played his own guitar. The other side, the one we started with, was called Locked Out Boogie, that same lineup from November 1948. Here's another artist that recorded prominently for the Aristocrat label, Robert Nighthawk. Robert Nighthawk made over a dozen sides for the Aristocrat label. And what we're going to do, listen to the very first tracks that he cut. It's interesting because Robert Nighthawk is here on guitar. There's a piano player, but the vocalist is not Nighthawk. But I think his girlfriend at the time, Ethel May Brown, sings a pair of sides. Down the line,

There was Ethel May singing, accompanied by Robert Nighthawk on guitar. They say either Sonny Land Slim or Ernest Lane on piano. September 1948, we had Down the Line and Handsome Lover. It was Ethel May Brown on guitar. You know what? In listening to those, I just feel like I'm giving short shrift to Nighthawk. Let's listen to some sides that feature Nighthawk. Not only his great guitar, but that wonderful rolling voice he had. Here's his earliest recordings for Aristocrat.

Now I feel better. Robert Nighthawk, in his full glory there, not just accompanying. We had Sweet Lovin' Woman and Sweet Black Angel, November 1948. Nighthawk on slide guitar, that rolling voice of his. Also Ernest Lane on piano. That was Willie Dixon on the bass. You're tuned to Blues Before Sunrise, and this hour we're wrapping up a special feature on the program. We're listening to records that were done for the Aristocrat label. Here in Chicago, it was the label that eventually became the Chess label. And we're working through the early days when they were still Aristocrat. Here's another artist that recorded for them. In June or July 1948, it's a renowned harmonica man. It's interesting. He was known among musicians, but he wasn't really known to the general public. Forest City Joe Pugh was his name. He's here on harmonica and vocal. J.C. Cole on guitar. Parasides from that first session. Let's see, how many did he do in all? He did 8 sides in all. These are among the earliest. We have Special Delivery Man and Shady Lane Woman.

Fashion the liver, man. Fashion the liver, man. Tell me why I can't get no mail. Special the liver, man. Special the liver, man. Tell me why I can't get no mail.

I believe I'll move back to Chicago. 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Yes, I'm gonna move up in Chicago. I'm gonna tell the people what it's all about. Now you know the people who get you in trouble, they'll have airplanes flying.

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Tell you what's wrong with you. What's in your mind? Tell me what's getting wrong with you. Now you and especially little man acting so funny. Man, you got me kind of worried too. Now you know I love my baby, but my baby she just won't treat me right. Yes, I love.

Lord knows what I'm going to do. Yes, you know I'm kind of worried. Lord, I want to know what I'm going to do. Now, while we've been fooling around here, babe, you know I'm getting tired.

There's Joe Benny Pugh, who's known as Forest City Joe. Recordings from either June or July 1948, either date, it's sort of significant because what you heard there was almost a dead-on imitation of John Lee Williamson, Sonny Boy Number One, just the harmonica playing and the vocals. And again, I say it's significant because Sonny Boy Number One, John Lee Williamson, had just been murdered within weeks of these recordings. We had Special Delivery Man and Shady Lane Woman, and again, those both called on the repertoire of the late John Lee Williamson. Forest City Joe, harmonica and vocal, and J.C. Cole on the guitar. Here's somebody else who recorded for Aristocrat, Little Johnny Jones. It seems to me that in the early days, they used Muddy on so many of their different artists he was accompanying, and it didn't provide for jumping records. They didn't rock. They may have been down-home blues, but there wasn't much to pat your foot to. We've got Big Town Playboy, Shelby County Blues. The accompanying band, Muddy Waters and Jimmy Rogers, are on guitar. Babyface Leroy is here, I believe, playing drums, if I'm not mistaken. Here's Little Johnny Jones.

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a transcription side by the Delta Rhythm Boys back in 1941, and Georgia On My Mind. That makes it official. This is our number five of this week's Blues Before Sunrise. Got some good sounds for you this hour. We're going to jump into the Soul Breakfast immediately. Then we're going to listen to some sides by Sam Cooke. And then we're headed off to the alley. Here's Johnny Hodges with Duke Ellington.

And breakfast is served. There's Melvin Ryan and his band providing the soul for our soul breakfast. That's Blues for Wes from December 1991. Peter Bernstein on guitar, Kenny Washington on drums, Don Braden tenor, Brian Lynch on the trumpet. Comes off a package on the Crisscross Jazz label, which I believe is out of the Netherlands, called Melvin Ryan, The Legend. Let's go to the top. We started Duke Ellington, the band, with Johnny Hodges. Featured solo there, Daydream, from November of 1940. Then the Ellington Band again, this time with Al Hibbler as the vocalist, and It Shouldn't Happen to a Dream, December 1946. We listened to Ella Fitzgerald live at Mr. Kelly's in Chicago. Lou Levy was there on piano. And side June 61, Spring Can Really Hang You Up the Most. And that brought us around to Melvin Ryan, Blues for Wes, and that's our soul breakfast this week here on Blues Before Sunrise. I don't know about you, but I'm in the mood to hear a handful by Sam Cooke. Here we go.

Yeah, Sam Cooke. Can you get tired of listening to those? I wish I could give you dates for any of them, but I can't. I don't have a discography that lists Sam Cooke. We had Love Will Find a Way, Somebody Have Mercy, and Sad Mood, and they're all on RCA Victor. You're tuned to Blues Before Sunrise. All right, we've done the Soul Breakfast, and we've done Sam Cooke. I guess now it's time.

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the one you love. Charles Brown from January 1950. I assume that was done for Aladdin. And Without the One You Love, also December of 1950, Black Knight, Charles Brown. Let's see. We'll go to the top. We listened to a couple by T-Bone Walker. These were on the Rum Boogie label, done here in Chicago in May of 1945, a little band led by Marl Young. We had Sail On Boogie and You Don't Love Me Blues. Then we listened to three by Grant Jones. First, Hello Stranger, from October of 1952. That was done for the United label in Chicago. And after that, we listened to a two-parter, The Hospitality Blues, recorded in May of 1950. This was recorded for the Decca label in New York City. So it was T-Bone Walker, Grant Jones, and Charles Brown down in the alley. Well, guess what? That's got it for this week. It's Blues Before Sunrise, Blues Heritage Showcase. I'm Steve Cushing. We'll be back here again next week, the same time, with a big stack of vintage records. We hope you'll make plans to be with us. Till that time, I'm going to leave you with Albatross, or what's left of it, and I'm out of here.

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going to Rami Madley Croft's 2023 solo debut, Mid-Air, for that song, Strong, on Shiro's Radio. And in case you're a fan of the XX, like I am, you'll be happy to hear that they're returning this year with a bunch of confirmed festival dates, and hopefully, fingers crossed, that the new album will be coming soon. We'll keep you posted, of course. In the meantime, I recommend checking out Rami's Shiro's interview in the archives of the podcast. A big Shiro of Rami's is Cher, and we wish her a very happy 80th birthday this week on Wednesday, May 20th, with that iconic song, Believe. And with that, I welcome you to the Shiro's Radio Hour, my friends. I'm your host, Carmel Holt. It's so great to see you as always. And that first set of songs definitely giving club vibes for a good reason as we get ready to welcome Arlo Parks back to the interview spotlight. But before we get there, I want to remind you that we are a Tiny Feminist 100% independent production, and we rely on the support of our affiliates and listeners like you. 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You'll be helping to make this programming possible, which amplifies women's voices through song and conversations like the one that you'll hear later this hour with Arlo Parks. We're going to celebrate her new album, Ambiguous Desire. It's coming up in the second part of the show, so I hope that you can stick around for that. Right now, another Shiro birthday to celebrate, Janet Jackson turning 60 on Saturday, May 16th, 2026, also marks the 40th anniversary of her massively successful third album, Control.

0: That's the Womack sisters. Yes, that Womack. It's their new single, Chauffeur, from their upcoming self-titled Daptone album coming in August. And we celebrated 6 decades of Janet Jackson. Happy birthday, Janet. Her birthday is Saturday, May 16th. We spun When I Think of You from her 1986 hit album, Control. I'm Carmel Holt. Don't go anywhere. This week, we welcome back Arlo Parks to the She Rose interview spotlight. It's coming up after the break. Stay with us.
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0: Listening to She Rose, and I'm Carmel Holt. Einstein's theory of special relativity tells us that time is relative. The faster you move through space, the slower you move through time. I bring this up because when I think back to 2021, when Arlo Parks released her full-length debut album, Collapsed in Sunbeams, and joined us here on She Rose as a guest, it gives me the sensation that the last 5 years have gone by in a blink, and yet, simultaneously, I'm mystified. If I think of all that Arlo has accomplished in that time frame, I can only explain it using Einstein's theory. Her artistry is moving at a light speed, therefore, she's able to slow time down. Follow me? If you need a refresher, here it is. Arlo Parks was raised in West London, and she was 18 when she first put out her first single in 2018. It captured the attention of the BBC, and soon a pair of EPs arrived in 2019. Super Sad Generation, followed by the EP Sophie. The accolades and press was immediate, and Arlo Parks was long listed as a breakthrough act of 2020 in an annual BBC poll of music critics, Sound of 2020. Soon after, she was gracing the cover of NME. She won the AIM Independent Music Award for One to Watch in 2020, and then Collapsed in Sunbeams. Her full-length debut arrived in 2021, already a highly anticipated debut. The album catapulted her international career, receiving not only critical acclaim, but some of the biggest awards and nominations of the industry. She won the coveted Mercury Prize for Album of the Year, 3 Brit Award nominations, and 1 win for Best New Artist, and 2 Grammy nominations. Best New Artist and Best Alternative Album. Now, keep in mind, this all happened during some of the worst of the pandemic, when touring had pretty much come to a standstill. But by 2022, she was on stage at Glastonbury, and in May of the following year, released her sophomore album, My Soft Machine. That was when we last caught up with Arlo Parks, and by the end of 2023, Arlo had also published her first book of poetry called The Magic Border, and My Soft Machine was unanimously crowned one of the best of the year. Now Arlo is back with her 3rd album, Ambiguous Desire, and it's another quantum leap forward in Arlo's creative journey. We celebrate its arrival and welcome back Arlo Parks as this week's Shiro in the Spotlight. Arlo, welcome back to Shiro's.
5: Thank you.
0: Congratulations on Ambiguous Desire. We're about like a month since release, so what are the feels?
5: I mean, the beautiful thing about putting it out is that, you know, the week after, I was playing shows pretty much every single day.
0: Yeah.
5: So I was able to share it with people. I think my first record since we were, you know, in the pandemic, it felt quite insular. I felt kind of like an island.
0: Yeah, yeah.
5: But to have my first week of release be, you know, singing it with and to people, seeing people pick up their favorites, holding their friends as they sang along.
0: Yes.
5: It just feels like people are already living with it. And that's all I kind of wanted from this record.
0: Oh, that is gorgeous. I love that. Well, maybe we should dive into a track.
5: Yeah.
0: Mm. I know that the track listing exists as it is, but like today, what would come to mind to you as something that you would kind of want to turn somebody on first to?
5: I think I would start with Heaven. Yeah. Because I think in a way that is the kind of beating heart of the record in terms of the textures and the sonic palette, but also, you know, the style of storytelling, how I feel like I've kind of honed my voice to something that feels a little bit more kind of lean and direct and diaristic. And I'm just really proud of the melodies and the song itself. And there's a bit of risk there, you know, there's a bit of risk, which I like.

0: So that's Heaven, track 5. So not quite halfway through the new Arlo Parks album, Ambiguous Desire, her third full-length album. Our guest today on Shiro's, and I'm Carmel Holt. I know that you like to challenge yourself. And I remember on the last record that you were trying to go for something that was a little bit more like spiky and spoke to some of your loves in alt rock, like My Bloody Valentine and Smashing Pumpkins, and there was guitar work in it. And now we get Ambiguous Desire that sees you taking your music to the dance floor.
1: Yeah.
0: Talk to us a little bit about the lived experience that led to Ambiguous Desire and the sonic palette here.
1: Yeah. So I think, honestly, it started at the end of the Myself Machine tour. That's when I started spending a lot more time in New York and, you know, being absorbed in these subcultures and in the underground, and then being drawn into, you know, the history and the legacy of these dance spaces from like an architecture perspective, from a community perspective, and just, you know, really being steeped in the history of like 70s and 80s, Paradise Garage, The Lofts,
0: the Gay Rush.
1: Exactly. And then also delving into it, you know, when it comes to the UK and London, and thinking about the Hacienda in Manchester, thinking about how, you know, artists like Massive Attack and the trip hop movement kind of pulled from all these different influences. So I got interested in the kind of alchemy of music making and that kind of like weird liminal magic that happens on the dance floor. And as a student and as a highly sensitive person, I was soaking in as much as possible. And then that taste, I feel like, started to come into the work almost subliminally at first, and then it started to reveal itself that this was what the record was meant to be.
0: I heard you talk in one of the interviews that you've done recently about moving from your head into your body, which I loved so much, because I was like, oh, that's interesting. Like, I know that you're in here, I'm pointing to my brain, but I've also very much felt that you were in here. But maybe that's the heart, not quite the body, right?
1: Exactly. Uh-huh. I think I've always been in my heart and in my brain. But there was something about being in your extremities, being in your bones, being in your feet, you know, that more kind of primal approach to the body that is more almost like sensory than emotional. And I think, you know, being in these spaces where I was feeling the bass in my feet, my body, you know, being jostled by other people, being in crowds, how that feels, sweating, emoting, that very kind of visceral physical side of what it means to be on the dance floor is something that was really inspiring to me. But, you know, I'm always going to be heady. Like, there's never any way I can't avoid the, it's just my personality. So I think I kind of, translated those experiences into the kind of more well-studied approach and then put it into the record.
0: It's very moving that you would want to go beyond the surface level of experiencing it yourself to also really understanding the depth of its meaning and its history. I think that's really beautiful.
1: Definitely. And I think historically these places were sanctuaries, were places of real safety for people who did not feel safe in their everyday life.
0: And
1: I think especially, you know, being overshadowed by the AIDS crisis and people really moving through these like heartbreaking and life-threatening events. And the club was the sanctuary, was the center, was people's families as well. I was watching that documentary Maestro about the Paradise Garage, and, you know, club goers would be leaving and say like, this is my family now. And I think it's important to, you know, really understand those roots. And I think that inspired me to look at DJs who are also kind of steeped in that, thinking about Honey Dijon or Juliana Huxtable or, you know, Eros Trio Octo Octa, and just really kind of seeing this as sacred rather than it being a costume that I'm wearing or it being about, you know, being cool or whatever. I wanted it to have that, to know how profound it was before I went into this record.
0: So talk to us a little bit about what that experience was like for you. Like, how did it feel to be on the dance floor? Did you feel at ease dancing and finding that community? Like, draw us a little mental picture, if you would, of Arlo Parks in the club scene.
1: Yeah. So I feel like there are almost like two different versions of it, where I think, you know, I have a lot of friends who are DJs and who are in that community. And so I was kind of thrown straight into the deep end. I felt a sense of belonging. Uh-huh. So there's that friction between the private and the public where you can have that transcendent personal experience, or, you know, you and one other person while surrounded by hundreds or thousands of people. And I think it was that mixture between anonymity and feeling very seen and witnessed and held by a crowd that was really incredible to me. And, you know, there were some nights where I wanted to be more on the periphery, and there were some nights where, you know, I went alone and completely lost myself for hours. And also I started hosting a lot more parties at my house, just getting the decks out on my living room table, just having 20 of my friends dancing in my house. And so I think it just became part of my way of life almost. And it was my way of unwinding and, you know, learning about myself and, you know, also learning to DJ and kind of really starting to love the practice of curation that DJing really represents.
0: Amazing. So what did you learn about yourself?
1: I think I learned the main thing is that kind of cerebral to body thing. Because in my head, I was like, I'm so sensitive. I'm in my body. I feel grounded and in myself. But I realized that I was not very spontaneous. I realized that since, you know, I was 17 when I started doing this, so much of my life was kind of cut into these little slices. I was on tour here and I was doing an interview at this time. And then before that, I was at school and I had classes. Right. So, like, my whole life has always been in these blocks. So it took a little bit of time for me to kind of shake that off and be a little bit more free and fluid. And I think I play a lot and experiment in my music, but in day-to-day life, I was like, oh, I'm quite rigid. Like, I need to break out of that. So yeah, I think that's something that I noticed and that I feel has also changed over the past few years.
0: So lead us from that recognition and understanding now and self-knowing into a song from this new record.
1: Ooh, I think I would go to Jetta, because for me, that's a kind of journey to the club, and it feels like a journey into like a more free version of myself. And that's what I want people to feel when they listen to it.

0: maybe just kind of gets turned up a little bit. Maybe you're like, you went to the bathroom with a girlfriend and now you're talking and now you went back out on the dance floor. You know what I mean? Or you're having an intimate moment at the bar or whatever. But it really built that world of going out to a dance club.
1: Yeah. No, and I'm so glad. And there were moments where, especially that song Jetta that we heard, you know, I wanted that outro to feel like you're in the club and then you're in the smoking area and then you're all the way outside. And you know, to be able to filter things in and out as if it were a DJ set also. So I'm glad that you felt those dynamics changing.
0: Yes, brilliant. Since we're on the topic of production, talk to us a little bit about how you actually built this record and what might be different from My Soft Machine or Collapse and Sunbeams.
1: Yeah, so I think, I mean, this record I made mainly with my friend Baird in LA. Mm-hmm. He shares this loft space with his brother, who he's in a band with. And so I basically spent almost 3 years just in that space with him almost every day. And I think that was what was mainly different, is that it was really uninterrupted time. Mm. The second record I kind of made semi on the road or in between as I was making the book and going on the book tour also. But this was very much dedicated, uninterrupted time. And in terms of production, it also allowed us to play a lot more and have a lot more time to kind of find different shapes production-wise. And also to get to the point where, you know, I had that sense of discipline of every song needs to be essential. Mm. Like every song needs to form the spine of this record. So if you took any of them away, it just wouldn't have the same shape. And so I think being demanding in that way of myself as a writer was something that really kind of came into fruition because of the time that I gave myself.
0: Is there a song on this album that you're like super proud of from a production standpoint that stands out to you that way?
1: Senses with Sampha, I think, because of the drums and the kind of impressionistic kind of painterly piano that we put towards the end, and it just feels really rich, and it took us a long time. It took us a long time to get right.
0: Yeah. And you don't do many features on your records.
1: No.
0: I think like Phoebe,
1: and then Claire. Yeah, Claro. Phoebe's on Green Eyes for Collapse and Sunbeams, but I do it quite sparingly, but it just, because it has to feel right.
0: Yeah. What was your connection with Sampha? Why did you choose to work with him on this one?
1: Yeah. So we had worked together a couple times in the studio, just, you know, playing around and having fun. And he, I mean, I think his voice as an instrument is so rich, and it feels like a woodwind instrument or a cello somehow. Something kind of ancient about it almost. And as a person, he's so sensitive and so attuned emotionally. So I think because this song was quite both intense and also multifaceted, I feel like I needed someone who would understand the nuances of that. And you hear it in his music, and I think you hear it in this verse that he did on the song.
0: All right, well, let's listen to a little bit of this. This is Senses with Sampha.
2: Oh,

0: Arlo Parks, our guest today on Shiro Senses, is track 4 on Ambiguous Desire. And I'm Carmel Holt. So tell us what we just heard. How did you build the song?
1: I started the song with Bird, actually, in LA. We started with those kind of splashy drums, and he was playing guitar. And actually, that specific guitar tone is something that we then used in other parts of the record to kind of tie things together.
0: Mm.
1: And the lyrics just came spilling out in, you know, maybe 10 or 15 minutes. And I had been listening to a lot of Sampha, specifically the work he did with Subtract in, I think, like 2011, because that blend of the electronic with the indie, with that quite like soulful vocal, was really inspiring to me.
0: Yeah.
1: And his first EP also. So he was in the back of my mind. And I wrote the song and I was like, I need to have Sampha on this. So I wrote him a letter kind of about the

0: song and signed it, "Your Biggest Fan."
1: Oh my God.
0: And he got the letter and he agreed. And so I went to his studio in London and kind of watched him figure out his verse in real time and, you know, playing the piano to add little flourishes to the song. And he just did it in a way that kind of blended perfectly. So special.
2: So special. It's heartbreaking. There's a lot of heartbreak in this record, yeah. Arlo. I mean, even though when I first saw the press release for it, I was like, Arlo goes to the dance floor. Arlo goes to the club. I'm like, okay, party, party. Not necessarily.
0: I mean, it's never going to be fully party, party with me.
2: Yeah, I was just going to say, wait a second. Who am I talking to?
0: Too much Sophie and Stevens for it to be party, party. I mean, you know what? I've always been interested in the bittersweet, and I've always been interested in, you know, the friction between quite heartbreaking lyrics and, you know, maybe instrumentals that feel a bit more uplifting.
2: Yeah.
0: But I think a lot of it is kind of wrestling with, rather than, you know, it being romantic heartbreak or about another person, it's more the ways that you kind of break your own heart.
2: Oh, yes.
0: And so I think that's something that you can feel, and that journey towards self-acceptance and self-love is a big theme in the record.
2: Yeah.
0: And I think it's important, you know, to be alive is to experience these moments of beauty that are fleeting and moments of melancholy, and everything kind of blends. So I think I always want my records to feel like what it is to be alive and a human. Yeah.
2: Mission accomplished.
0: Thank you.
2: In your experience being in those spaces and club settings and entering in them in this kind of way of like, okay, I know I've been in my head and in my heart, but not in my body. And also understanding that it's been historically a place for healing, right? Mm. And so it's like very emotional. Like, we know that, you know, movement therapy is a thing. You know, people unlock all kinds of trauma from their, you know, from our cells when we move. And so it's no surprise that things get emo on the dance floor, right?
0: Yeah.
2: What did you yourself discover there? Did, like, are some of these stories that we are hearing in Ambiguous Desire things that you learned where people are really in real time having those kinds of transformations and transformative experiences?
0: Definitely. Mm-hmm. Definitely. Because I think there have been nights where I almost, where I feel myself changing, or, you know, emerge from the dance floor feeling like I have changed. Mm. And I think often when you do put yourself in your body and you kind of let go on a cerebral front, sometimes that's where you let go of judgment and you can admit things to yourself, where you can let more love in because you're more open and your guard is down. So I think a lot of my music in general, to be honest, is me working things out as I go. And it's my place to kind of work things out aloud with myself. And often these are little epiphanies or things that I've noticed as I've been dancing and in my kind of least self-conscious state. And I think the music is the most important place to put those things, because you also immortalize the fact that you're a work in progress and immortalize the kind of workings out of a conclusion also.
2: What surprised you the most about how that experience impacted this record? Like, once you had the finished body of work, what was the most surprising thing to discover?
0: That's a good question. I think maybe the fact that it didn't feel like a big jump sonically, like there was something about it that really made sense. I think the idea, you know, when I put out Myself Machine, if you were to say to people, oh, like Arlo's going to make a record that's electronic or club inspired, it would have felt like there was a dissonance there. But when I sat with it, I was like, no, this feels like an Arlo Parks record. This feels like me. And so that was a pleasant surprise, like a beautiful surprise, I think. Yeah.
2: So what's next for you?
0: I'm just going to be writing again. I go through my cycles and, you know, I've been doing a lot of writing, more prose and poetry, and just kind of figuring out where I land there, doing some songwriting for others also, and just wanting to keep the practice alive. And then going on tour in autumn.
2: So exciting. Yeah. Do you want to tell us anything about the tour?
0: Yeah, so it's going to be a little different just because I'm bringing in the drum machines and the samplers and what I was using to actually make this record.
2: Amazing.
0: But still, you know, preserving the spirit of some of those older songs that people love, keeping that sense of intimacy, and just, I can't wait to be back in the room with people.
2: Arlo, thank you for coming back to She Rose. It's always so special, and I feel so inspired by you and your work. So thank you so much.
0: Thanks so much for having me.
2: Before we wrap up, are you ready to make some magic? I've got a She Rose magic wand for you.
0: Oh, wow.
2: So get ready to make some manifesting.
0: Some
2: manifesting. So this exercise is about how you might change things for women, non-binary folks, for queer folks, for anyone that's not fully represented in our industry. With the first wave of the wand, it's kind of like a first thought, best thought. What would you change?
0: I think I would just give more people the opportunity to be seen, because I think what we were talking about before with representation, and the way that I think for a lot of my peers, the things that they were seeing made them understand what was possible. So I think just having more spotlight on women and BIPOC people, queer people who are making these incredible works of art, and just allowing them to be seen by more people. That's what I think will really make a difference.
2: I love that. With thanks to Arlo Parks, how should we go out today? What song do you want to play from the new record?
0: From the new record, let's end with Blue Disco.
2: Ah, so we went from, okay, that's great. And I'm getting kind of super nerdy here, but the last album had quite a bit of blue.
0: Yes.
2: I think this is the only blue on this record.
0: This is the only blue song. It's true. It's true. Yeah.
2: It's more like a red record.
0: I think so. Yes, I think so.
2: Anything you want to tell us about Blue Disco before we go into it?
0: I think for me, this just feels like classic storytelling. Like I was really inspired by The Streets' first record and the way that there's something kind of distinctly British about it. It's this scene, thinking about an apartment, thinking about a little house party, all the different vignettes and moments that are happening at the same time, and just a reminder to stay present and just be with the people you love.

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0: Massive thanks once again to Arlo Parks for joining us. 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
0: It's Shiro's and I'm Carmel Holt. Tank and the Banga's brand new album is called The Last Balloon, and this

0: Grace Jones is 78 this week on Tuesday, May 19th. Pull up to the bumper from Nightclubbing on She Rose Radio. Also a new one from Tank and the Bangas, Move, featuring fellow NOLA artist Lucky Day. And that does it for this week's edition of She Rose Radio. Thank you as always for tuning in wherever you may be listening. 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

Any Old Fool, the latest single from San Diego trio The Sacred Souls on Studio One. I'm your host Lucius Pham, and my latest story on StudioOne.org is an interview with Waterloo, Iowa band The Rumors. The punk rock trio were just announced as an Alternating Currents Festival act earlier this week, and that Quad Cities Festival runs from August 13th through the 16th. If you can't wait that long for your Rumors fix, you're in luck. The band will also be headlining Chroma 63, a skate, art, and music festival in their hometown of Waterloo on June 13th. They'll be joining about 15 other great Iowa bands, including Running Man out of Davenport. And we'll have a song from them in about 30 minutes. But first, here's Iron and Wine with

0: You're listening to Studio One, 94.1 FM in Des Moines. I'm your host, Lucius Pham, and that was a brand new song from Modest Mouse. That was Picking Dragons' Pockets off their upcoming album, An Eraser and a Maze, which is set to come out on June 5th. Stick around, music still to come this hour from Genesis Owusu and a new duo out of Los Angeles called Hot and Freddy, who are hot and ready to take on the Hinterland stage this summer.
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wherever you may be. So many great Iowa music festivals happening this summer, and a lot of them announced their lineups just this very week. Alternating Currents in the Quad Cities announced their dozens and dozens of acts from all over. I saw some Wisconsin, some Illinois, and definitely some Iowa artists in that. And also, Saturday in the Park, Sioux City's annual free celebration of music and independence, will be falling on July 4th this year. And I'll hope to be there for my third year in a row, because I hear Tech N9ne might be there too. And one of the best festivals shaping up to be is Chroma 63, coming on June 13th. 16 Iowa bands will be performing at the Skate Art Music Festival. And our friends The Rumors will be headlining. You can check out my latest story about that band on our website, studio1.org. And stick around to hear another band that'll be at Chroma 63, Running Man from Davenport, Iowa. They'll be on the way after music from Hot and Freddie and Genesis Owusu. Here's Stampede on Studio 1.

0: That was a local music spotlight on a Quad Cities band with national talent. That was Running Man with The Chosen One off their self-titled album, Running Man. I'm your host, Lucius Baum, and if you're itching to see Running Man this summer, the date is fast approaching. The band will be performing on June 13th at the Riverloop Amphitheater in Waterloo, Iowa, for Chroma 63, alongside so many other great bands like Mr. Softheart, Lipstick, Homicide, Greg Wheeler, and the Pauly Mall Cops. 10 Watt Robot and our friends in The Rumors will be headlining, plus some other bands that are a little harder, more hardcore, metal adjacent, that you might not hear on the station, like Jim Jones and The Value of Human Life, both of whom played last year and I really enjoyed. Looking forward to seeing them again. We've got music coming up from Beck and Orville Peck. I did that on purpose.
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0: Bronco by Orville Peck on Studio One. Stick around for another great hour with me, beginning with the very latest from Thundercat.
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the late great Pittsburgh spitter Mac Miller lending his vocals to a song by his friend Thundercat on his new album Distracted. That was She Knows Too Much on Studio One, 94.1 FM in Des Moines. I'm your host, Lucius Pham. We've got Des Moines music coming up from Toon Smokes. They've got a Looney Tunes track that I can't describe. I'll just have to play in just a few, plus music from Snowcaps and The Cure later in the hour. And I'll talk about the bands that I got to interview earlier this week in Kansas City. You get a lot of inspiration from Robert Smith and The Cure. More about that in a little bit. Stick around for Toon Smokes. But first, here's Kiss Golden Messenger

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0: 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I'm your host, Lucius Pham. Still to come, music from the band Joseph, who recently spoke with my colleague Tony Daner. You can check out that interview on our website. And stick around for a song from their latest album, Closer to Happy, called Ready to Let You Down.
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If you like that song, Ready to Let You Down by Joseph, a band of sisters out of Portland, Oregon, well, check out the full interview that my colleague Tony Daner had with the band on our website, studio1.org. 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I've got music from the Arctic Monkeys, but first, this is Snowcaps with Coast.

0: 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Both of those lovely ladies made the time to speak with me. Freak Slug even did so 5 minutes before she was scheduled to go on. 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Stick around for the band that inspired both Freak Slug and New Dad. Robert Smith and The Cure are coming up next.
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Well, the good times can put a thimble, said an eye feel the bone. Hear the field, feel the canyon, hear the fields in you. February, I felt the same as I do now. So take

0: From Turnstile and their fourth studio album, Never Enough, that was I Care on Studio One. Before that, J. Jerome 87, a.k.a. The J in Alt-J, and a new song of his called Track and Field. I'm your host, Lucius Pham, and we've got one more hour left together. Don't go anywhere. The latest from Future Islands and Deer Tick are coming at you.
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powerhouse band Future Islands have a new album coming out next week called From a Hole in the Floor to a Fountain of Youth, whose the album cover looks like it's either a bunch of crayons or cigarettes in a white wall. That'll make sense if you see it. I'm your host, Lucius Fahm. It's still Sunday, and it's still Studio One on 94.1 FM in Des Moines. We've got music coming up from Weird Nightmare, and the Iowa band Buck Miller Schwager will also get to Sante Gold, who's set to come through Iowa for Hinterland Music Festival this summer. All that and more, only on Studio One. Here's Kim Gordon, and a song from her latest album, Play Me. This is Not Today.

0: Not many musicians in Appalachia are drawing influence from Liberia, but Monrovia is doing just that. That was his song Heavy Foot on Studio One, 94.1 FM in Des Moines. I'm your host, Lucius Pham, and I met England's number two party girl earlier this week, Freak Slug. I only say number two because everyone knows Charlie XCX. I bet Freak Slug could give her a run for her money. We got to talking about music and also Manchester, where she's from in England. Also where Oasis is from. I asked her who her favorite Gallagher is, Noel or Liam. And her answer was not the one you're about to hear on Studio One, whose band High Flying Birds and their song In the Heat of the Moment are flying at you very soon.
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Dear God by Ecstasy on Studio One, 94.1 FM in Des Moines. Before that, Freak Slug's second favorite member of Oasis and his band, that was Noel Gallagher's High Flying Birds with In the Heat of the Moment. Stick around for new music from Deer Tick right after this one from Weird Nightmare. This is Where I Belong.

0: You're tuned in to Studio One, the only station giving proper love to those Iowa artists bold enough to share their music with the world. Speaking of which, Iowa artists Tom Buckmiller and Brian Schwager team up to form our next blues band, Buckmiller Schwager. Their song Tylenol and Templeton is right after this.
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0: Lower East Side Artistes by Sante Gold, who will be playing the Saturday, August 1st stage at Hinterland Music Festival in St. Charles, Iowa. I'm your host, Lucius Pham, and the best is yet to come on Studio One. My colleague, Cece Mitchell, has more great music after this.
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We just heard the lead single, Victim of Luck. You're tuned to Studio One, 94.1 Des Moines, 88.9 Bondurant, and everywhere on your smart speaker. I'm Cece Mitchell, here with you until 3 today. Those Studio One branded Dart buses are not going to be driving around the metro for too much longer. If you see one, snag a picture and tag us on your Instagram story at IPR Studio One. Be sure to give us a follow while you're at it. We do those ticket giveaways here and there. We just gave away 2 tickets to Jesse Wells last week. That's at IPR Studio One on Instagram. We'll hear from the right after this one from the New Pornographers.

0: Big Wide World by Des Moines' own Dan Tedesco here on Studio One. Soul Coughing's Mike Doty before that. I've been calling him Mike Dowdy this whole time. I guess it is Mike Doty. Thanks for correcting me. 27 Jennifers by Mike Doty. And The got us started off with Uncertain Smile. There's a very famous classic band moonlighting as the Cockroaches these days. We'll hear that new track from the Cockroaches here in just a few, and I'll tell you who's really behind it. You're tuned to Studio One. I'm CeCe Mitchell.
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Where's My Phone, one from Mitski's latest record, Nothing's About to Happen to Me, here on Studio One. Goo Goo Dolls before that, with a hit track of theirs I've been listening to quite a bit lately, with the flowers that's been popping up in my front yard. We heard Iris. And Tyler Ballgame got us started off with Matter of Taste. You're tuned to Studio One, 88.9 Bondurant, 94.1 Des Moines, and everywhere on the Studio One app. I'm Cece Mitchell. Now, this next band has been releasing new music as The Cockroaches. They've also been releasing new music under their original name, The Rolling Stones. But let's hear one from The Cockroaches. This is Rough and Twisted.

0: Danny's All-Star Joint, the 1979 track from Ricky Lee Jones here on Studio One. I'm Cece Mitchell. We'll hear from a band I discovered through my dad's 8-track collection back in the day, here before the end of the hour.
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I discovered plenty of bands through my dad's 8-track collection back in the day. He was the sort of guy to hold on to things like that. It was Squeeze, with a track that actually came out my dad's senior year of high school, 1980. It was If I Didn't Love You. Kevin Morby before that, with one from the new album he just dropped this past Friday, Little Wide Open. We heard Javelin. I'm Cece Mitchell, and you're tuned to Studio One, 94.1 Des Moines, 88.9 Bondurant, and everywhere on your smart speaker. Now let's hop across the pond with Jade Bird.

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There's been some debate here at Studio One about whether or not that band's name is Widow's Peak or Widow's Peak, but we watched some interview coverage and it is Widow's Peak. We heard their latest If You Change here on Studio One. The Ramones before that with California Sun. You're tuned to Studio One, 94.1 Des Moines, 90.9 Waterloo, and everywhere on your smart speaker. I'm CeCe Mitchell here with you until 3 today. Now, there's been some rumors that the lead singer of this next band is dating Olivia Rodrigo, which is a legendary pull if so. I've been obsessed with listening to this next band's music and Olivia Rodrigo's new music lately. Even though this next band did market themselves with some online bots to drum up a little bit of online conversation about them, I mean, you gotta play the game in today's day and age. Anyways, it's upcoming Hinterland band Geese on Studio One.

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0: That song is sure to raise some eyebrows. A very good choice from Kacey Musgraves as the lead single to her latest record, Middle of Nowhere. Very critically acclaimed. Good for her. The track was Dry Spell here on Studio One, right after Alabama Shakes brought us Hold On. We'll hear new music from Edward Cullen's Baby Mama here in about 15 minutes. It's Studio One. I'm Cece Mitchell.
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You're tuned to Studio One. I'm Cece Mitchell. Former child star and Rilo Kiley alum Jenny Lewis got us started off with one of my favorite tracks of hers, Red Bull and Hennessy. Belle and Sebastian followed with Sleep the Clock Around, and just now we heard Listen Like Thieves by INXS. Now, I did recently call this next artist Edward Cullen's baby mama. She does have a child with Robert Pattinson. I know plenty of us are jealous of her for that. It's Suki Waterhouse. Her new album, Loveland, comes out on July 10th. Let's hear the lead single, Back in Love.

0: Everything Goes My Way by legendary Des Moines band The Nadas here on Studio One. Cutworms before that, the artist who opened for Father John Misty when he played Valor Ballroom last year. We heard his new track, Evil Twin. And Paul Westerberg of The Replacements fame got us started off with World Class Fad. We'll hear from the band opening for Tyler Childers when he plays the Casey Center this July here before the end of the hour. I'm Cece Mitchell, and this is Studio One.
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0: One of very few artists banned from the Grand Ole Opry stage, Rob Schneider's daughter Elle King with her hit track X's and O's. Jimi Hendrix before that brought us Fire, and Wednesday got us started off. We'll be seeing them at the Casey Center this July when they open for Tyler Childers. We heard they're Wound Up Here by Holdin' On. Coming up in the 2 o'clock hour, classics from Death Cab for Cutie and Oingo Boingo before Sean McClain takes over at 3.
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I have been spending so much time in the garden lately. We just moved to a new house and I have been redoing everything. I am finally done with the flowers and the landscaping and all that, but now I have to address the 4 empty garden beds that have been installed already. So that track is about to be my soundtrack lately. Planting Tomatoes, the Record Store Day 2026 exclusive from Lucy Dacus here on Studio One. I'm Cece Mitchell. Now let's hear some Elvis Costello.

0: Whoa, oh, oh, oh, by Central Iowa husband and wife team Ducharme Jones here on Studio One. Ducharme Jones was the first band I ever hosted at Studio One Underground way back in the day. I really miss those underground shows. Those were so much fun. If you want to know about the other events that Studio One's making an appearance at, though, be sure to follow us on Instagram at IPR Studio One. Before Ducharme Jones, Death Cab for Cutie's hit track, I Will Possess Your Heart, we'll be seeing Death Cab for Cutie at Harris-Stur Cove and Council Bluffs on July 26th. I've never been out to Harris-Stur Cove. I've heard really good things, and they always have good bands go there, so I think I'm going to have to make it out there for that Death Cab show. Anyways, we'll hear the latest from the Afghan Whigs and Jose Gonzalez here in just a few. I'm Cece Mitchell, and you're tuned to Studio One, 94.1 Des Moines, 90.9 Cedar Rapids, and everywhere on the Studio One app.
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Hey there, 89.7 Dubuque and 91.5 Mason City. It's Studio One. I'm CeCe Mitchell. The latest from the Afghan Whigs got us started off. We heard House of I. Peter Gabriel followed with Digging in the Dirt. And just now we heard Starlight by Cannons. We'll hear some classic Oingo Boingo right after this one. The latest from Jose Gonzalez.

0: Danny Elfman has said there will be no Oingo Boingo reunion, comparing older bands reuniting to, quote, zombies. Ouch. It was Dead Man's Party, the 1985 track from Oingo Boingo, here on Studio One. I'm Cece Mitchell. We'll hear the latest from The Strokes and Freako before Sean McClain takes over at 3.
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0: David Byrne of Talking Heads fame with his recent solo track, T-Shirt. Freako before that brought us Still Around, and sister trio Haim got us started off with Summer Girl. You're listening to Studio One on Iowa Public Radio. I'm Cece Mitchell. I'll be back again on the 24-hour Studio One stream tomorrow from 11 to 3. In the meantime, keep up with us on Instagram at IPR Studio One. Sean McClain, DJ's next.
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We have been waiting 4 years now for a new album from Beth Orton. Well, that wait will come to an end at the end of June with the release of The Ground Above. It'll include some fun features from the likes of Nick Hakim, Tom Skinner, and Shahzad Ismaili. That was the lead single, Waiting, here on Studio One. Hey, I'm Sean McClain, stepping in for CC Mitchell to close out the afternoon and take you into your Sunday evening. Got some great tracks on the way from the likes of Beck, Sophie Royer, and Iowa City Vibe Setters, The Unifonics. That is enough for me, though. Now let's get back into the music with Father John Misty.

0: Brand new Beck on Studio One. That was Ride Lonesome, another one-off single from the legendary genre-blending artist. It's been 7 years since we got a full new album from Beck, but he has dropped many singles over those years to tease our appetites. Fingers crossed this one leads to a full project. If you got the vibe of his Sea Change album on that one, well, you were onto something. He linked back up with the same musicians he worked with on that album for Ride Lonesome. I'm Sean McClain. Coming up in a little over 10 minutes, we'll get to a new one from Goose. We've got the Starman coming up next.
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Okay, what do you get when you add up Prince, C.S. Lewis, and Mike Scott? No, not Michael Scott of Scranton, Pennsylvania, Scottish songwriter Mike Scott. Well, you get the whole side of the moon. That was the lead single to the Waterboys' third album, This Is the Sea. Described by Scott, it pays homage to the individuals who helped him grow artistically, such as Prince and Lewis. It's got a very grand and uplifting sound to it. Hey, I'm Sean McClain. You are listening to Studio One. Here's Looking at You, 95.3 Iowa City, and You, 91.5 Mason City, Clear Lake. I've got a new one from Goose coming up right after the latest from California-born, Vienna, Austria-based Sophie Royer. This is Cowboy Mouth.

0: Always serving you up the best classics. There was Nirvana on Studio One. Hey, I'm Sean McClain, Chicago New Wavers. Bridget Calls Me Baby put on a great show at XBK in Des Moines just about a month ago. We'll hear from them right after Iowa City's The Unifonics coming up next.
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0: One of my favorite albums from last year was Welcome to My Blue Sky by Mama. That was the lead single, I Want You Fever. Right after the lead single to one of my favorite albums of this year, Aldous Harding's Train on the Island, we heard One Stop here on Studio One. Hey, I'm Sean McClain. Coming up in the next 15 minutes, we will hear from The Who, as well as Des Moines punk royalty Greg Wheeler and the Poly Mall Cops. New Noah Khan is coming up next.
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There is one for the sad kids out there. Noah Kahn with Deny, Deny, Deny here on Studio One, reaching all sides of the state this afternoon. 90.7 Carroll, 89.7 Dubuque. I was trying to figure out who that song was written to or about. Was it a past relationship? Was it to himself? Maybe a friend? Well, doing some Googling, I found a theory that I think tracks. It was written to his father, which makes me like the track even more. The lyric that mainly supports this is at the beginning of the song. I want to know the dark that I share a brain with is a callback to the lyric in Stick Season, which says, "The darkness I inherited from my dad." I am going to roll with this interpretation. Hey, I'm Sean McClain. Coming up in just over 10 minutes, we're going to get to the lead single from Des Moines Garage Monsters, Greg Wheeler, and the Poly Mall Cops' latest album. But now I'm going to kick it back to my high school days. Modest Mouse with "The Good Times Are Killing Me."

0: There's a great soundtrack to the surveillance state we currently live in. Des Moines' Greg Wheeler and the Poly Mall Cops with Slime Phone, You Can't Hide on Studio One. I love those three humans. Hey, I'm Sean McClain. I cannot wait for November 10th. Sean, that's so far away. I know. But Kurt Vile is coming back our way to play at Woolies in Des Moines. It's going to be an incredible night. Coming up next, we'll take a listen to the lead single to his upcoming album.
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catch them out in the fields of Madison County when they play the final day of the 2026 edition of Hinterland on Sunday, August 2nd, Wet Leg with Pokemon. I can't guarantee you'll see them play that one, though, based on my setlist research of their live shows. Pokemon is a pretty rare one. Hey, I'm Sean McClain. 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Canadian band Broken Social Scene dropped their first album in 9 years just over a week ago with the release of Remember the Humans. Let's take a listen to the lead single now. This is Hey Amanda.

0: Iggy Pop duetting with Kate Pearson of the B-52s on Candy there. Hey, I'm Sean McClain. You are listening to Studio One. I've got a track from the new Arlo Parks album coming up in less than 10 minutes. We'll get to another Hinterland act, this time a headliner, coming up next.
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0: I'm sure by now you know Jesse Wells will be playing at Val Air Ballroom in Des Moines this August. Hopefully you were able to enter our ticket giveaway for that one last week. Well, if you're going, like myself, make sure you get there early enough to catch the opener, because it's a great one. Chicago's Rap Boys, there they were with Anywhere here on Studio One. Hey, I'm Sean McClain. Coming up in about 15 minutes, we'll get to Iowa's own Weary Ramblers. New Genesis Owusu is coming up after the legal ID.
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Genesis Owusu bringing the heat with Stampede. That's off his brand new album, Red Star Woo and the Worldwide Scourge, which just dropped on Friday, the third album from the Australian. Hey, I'm Sean McClain. You're listening to Studio One, 89.1 Ottumwa, and anywhere you get reception with the Studio One app. I've got Paul McCartney and Wings coming up, as well as Jason Isbell. But first, here's Broken Bells.

0: Iowa's own Weary Ramblers with Driftwood here on Studio One. That's the incredibly talented duo of Catherine Severing Fox and Chad Elliott. They'll be playing at one of my favorite places in the state this coming Friday, Turkey River Cabin outside of Elkader. If you've never been, do yourself a favor and make it out there to see them. It's a magical spot, and camping right on the banks of the Turkey River is fantastic. Hey, I'm Sean McClain. We'll hear one of my favorite tracks from 2025 coming up in 10 minutes. A brand new one from Muse is coming right at you next.
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That one still gets me going every time I listen to it. Truly one of my favorite tracks from last year. Florence and the Machine with the title track to their Halloween release, Everybody Scream. That one was co-written and co-produced by Mark Bowen of my favorite band, Idols. I am still kicking myself for not dropping the money to go see Florence and the Machine live when they played at the Target Center up in Minneapolis last month. Always choose the experience, people. Hey, I'm Sean McClain. 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Radiohead's Ed O'Brien is set to release his sophomore solo album this Friday. Let's take a listen to the title track. This is Blue Morpho.

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Krautrock Legends Kraftwerk with Pocket Calculator here on Studio One. Hey, I'm Sean McClain. I am going to start gathering my things up as Al Scherz is preparing to step in at 6 with Rust on the Dial, our Americana specialty show. Now let's take a listen to a special new one, the collaboration between longtime friends Thundercat and the late, great Mac Miller. This is She

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It's Rust on the Dial on Studio One. I'm Al Scherz. Glad you've tuned in for 2 hours of roots and Americana music. I have Tyler Childers, Amy Levere, and classic Graham Parsons in hour two today. Linda Ronstadt covers Jackson Brown in just a bit. New Willie Nelson in our first set, and we get started with the latest from Lucinda Williams on Rust on the Dial.

Dream Chaser, that's brand new from Willie Nelson. It's the title track of his brand new release. And before that, The Bottle's Gone, also brand new from Benjamin Todd. I'm Al Scherz, it's Rust on the Dial. I have something from Bo Ramsey's 2008 release, Fragile, coming up. Right now, something brand new from S.G. Goodman. This is a cover of a track called Pepper.

0: Can't Sleep, music from Bo Ramsey on Iowa Public Radio. Before that, something brand new from Jay Buchanan. The new record is called Weapons of Beauty. We heard Tumbleweeds. I'm Al Scherz. It's Rust on the Dial. Our focus is on music with roots in American country, folk, blues, bluegrass, gospel, everything in between. I have something brand new from Ryan Bingham on the way, and the Avett Brothers are next.
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0: There's T-Bone Burnett, a track that features Lucius, a track called A Little Darling from T-Bone Burnett's most recent release. It's called The Other Side. And before that, new music from Ryan Bingham. The new record is called They Call Us the Lucky Ones. We heard Ballad of the Texas Gentleman. You're listening to Rust on the Dial. I'm Al Scherz, a classic from New Riders of the Purple Sage. Coming up after this from Hayes Carl.
1: I am just the right amount of high, floating between this moment and the sky, babe. Exactly at the height that I like to fly.

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That left me all alone. Then the finance company, they dropped by today and repossessed my

0: It's Bill Kirchen on Rust on the Dial. He is down to Seeds and Stems again. And before that, New Riders of the Purple Sage, we heard Panama Red. I'm Al Scherz, Roy Orbison coming up in our next set, and we'll continue in a moment with Linda Ronstadt.
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0: You're listening to Rust on the Dial on Studio One, 2 hours of Roots and Americana music. I'm Al Scherz. We just heard Jesse Wells, one called Wheel from the album Middle, and before that, the classic Blue Bayou, Roy Orbison. I have Tyler Childers on the way, and a classic from Poco kicks off hour number two next.
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